0: Hello, Gene in Cologne. This is Cliff. Can you hear me?
1: Hello.
0: That was the Arizona Swamp Company on Parlophone Record with Tennessee Woman, one of 69 singles this particular week, the 1st of May, 1970.
1: One thing I found out about them, they were also known as the Nashville Teens.
0: Ah.
1: Who produced that record, Tobacco Road, if you remember that. They sometimes did cover versions under Arizona Swamp Company.
0: They switched
1: the name around.
0: Yes, they modernised themselves for the super hyper 1970s, of the 70s. We began with the Music Doctors on Jaydan Records, a subsidiary of Trojan. It was called Wild Bunch, but you could just about recognise that it was the reggae dub version of Jackson 5's I Want You Back.
1: Yeah. I thought it was, when it started, thought it was going to be them.
0: It deteriorated more and more into a kind of a dub mix, didn't it? Let's listen to the B-side from the Arizona Swamp Company. This is called Train Keeps Her Rolling. I think we're going to know this one.

0: if you're puzzling as to where you might have heard Train Keeps Rolling before, pretty certain it was in that film called Blow Up, and it was performed by the Yardbirds. And at the time, the lineup, pretty certain in the film it was Jeff Beck and Jimmy Page.
1: Yeah, right. I was just reading they did the Nashville Teens, aka whatever it was, the Arizona Swamp Company
0: is what we just heard.
1: They did a lot of backing on bands with bands like the Yardbirds and various other things in their time.
0: Yeah,
1: they never really made, apart from Tobacco Road, they were never really successful. I don't think.
0: No,
1: they're still going. They're still around. What's left and remnants of what left of them.
0: Yeah. Should you be puzzling out there in radio land as to why we sound so disjointed, Les Newman and myself, Chris Bent, it's because of the lockdown. We are not in the same room whatsoever. It's like all of these things you're seeing on the television now, where people are performing for the news from their bedrooms, and they've got they also have a massive bookcase. We're showing they've got an erudite taste. it must be they must have spent a fortune buying those books off eBay in the past couple of weeks.
1: And a proper bookcase to put them in.
0: Yes. None of that. None of that with Les and I. We just muddle on through.
1: We are as we are. You take us as you find us.
0: So you're listening.
1: Anyway, greetings, listeners, again. And I hope you're enjoying listening to our musings as we ramble on.
0: Every week. Every week. We
1: hope we can bring some a bit of sunshine into this otherwise dreary world of lockdown.
0: We seem to do the same program every week, but it's a different box of 45s every time we do this show, and this week is no exception. It's the new singles on sale from the 1st of May 1970, and yes, that was indeed the Arizona Swamp Company. We're just about to listen to Sir Washington on Big Chief Records, and this is called Apollo 13, kind of cashing in, I suppose.
1: Yes.
2: Yep. This is Apollo 13. Moon target, 6, 5, 4, 3, 2, 1, 0, blast off!

0: Well done.
1: Sounding like a long lost Beatles outtake. Yeah. That was The Foot, F-U-T.
2: See?
1: On Beacon Records, Have You Heard the Word? All together now. It was, in fact, after a heavy night in the studio, apparently Tintin and the Bee Gees.
2: Yeah. Well, Steve Kebner wrote it. He's still around. He's an Australian singer-songwriter.
1: Yep.
2: Who was behind Tintin with the... Bill Laurie was also on. Is it Bill Laurie, Steve Laurie? Billy Laurie, who was Lulu's brother, I believe.
1: Right.
2: And also Morris, at that time, Morris Gibb's brother-in-law.
1: Yeah, yeah. Because Tintin's big hit had been Toast and Marmalade for Tea, I think.
2: I haven't found that, actually, but that may well be the case. But yeah. Anyway, yeah. Morris Gibb, it was interesting. Morris Gibb was also, but this time, very much part of the Bee Gees. And it was one of the few recordings he made outside of the Bee Gees. But in fact, he was still officially a member of the band. So that's why he recorded this single. Yes. So although he was in the Bee Gees, he was still also in The Foot, which is an Australian band.
1: Oh, well, I'd never heard that before. That is the beauty of this singles list, yeah, isn't it? It each week, it looks very uninviting, but when you dig deep and you find the actual tunes, there's some real gems in amongst it, as are us two, Les and Chris. We are the genuine...
2: It's amazing what you can find with Uncle Google, isn't it? Or Wiki.
1: Let us continue with the Wall Street Diversion on Concord Records with Jerry the Lipstick Collector, and then we'll follow this with Eartha Kitt singing her version of Donovan's Hurdy Gurdy Man. It doesn't sound possible, does it?

0: The amazing Eartha Kitt and her version of Donovan's Hurdy-Gurdy Man. It was on Spark Records. Eartha Kitt was occasionally in the Batman TV series playing the part of Catwoman. So that was Eartha Kitt and Hurdy-Gurdy Man. And she was purring her way through that tune. Now, a single, if you look on the screen, Les, you'll see this one came in a picture sleeve. It is the band Family. And this is called Today.
1: Hurdy-Gurdy, by the way, yes. For those that don't know, is an old English instrument.
0: Yeah, sort of a music
1: play
0: box.
1: Played by winding a thing on against some string.
0: A kind of a music box,
1: supposedly,
0: isn't it?
1: Well, interesting enough, I read a comment there. It said, very similar to the drone you get when listening to Donovan records.
0: Oh, I love Donovan, I do.
1: No, so do I.
0: I won't hear a word said against the chap. And he's still performing now. I saw him in Bournemouth three or four years ago.
1: Played a lot in London and folk clubs and it's sort of on street corners, you know, the typical sort of like one-man band type people used to play them quite regularly.
0: I'm sure some listeners may think we are a hurdy-gurdy.
1: Hurdy-gurdy.
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Chris B at towardtheunknownregion.com.

0: That's Christopher. Somebody just called Christopher. A one-off proggy type single on Chapter One Records. And during this last little batch of tunes, we listened to Family and Today and Leon Russell with Roll Away the Stone on A&M Records. And whilst we were doing that, we do communicate between the music, and Les wrote to me. Let's have a look now. Not had as much fun since we used to gather round my shed. I remember those days, Les. Yes, it was. It was about this time of year, May 1970. That must have been the first time my mate Jez Bowles said, "Oh, why don't we go and see Les?" I thought, "Who on earth is Les?" And yes, we went round the corner, past the church in Church Street, and went to this shed. And there you were. There you were.
1: My old radios and my listening to the Pirates.
0: Yeah, it was a fantastic military receiver that you had, Les. Yeah. Yeah, wonderful. You had squelch filters and single sideband suppressed carriers and all the things. I don't know what I'm on about here, but all I knew is you managed to get rid of that jamming signal that started on RNI. Yeah. I think that started about the middle of April. And we came round there and you just about got rid of it.
1: Yeah.
0: It wasn't as though you could turn the damn thing round, was it, to try and null out the signal or anything?
1: And them were the days.
0: Yeah, and then I wrote back to you just now. If my dear mother was still alive, she would say, "Christopher, grow up."
1: I don't think we have we?
0: No, it's best not to. That's what I found. So that was the B side of the Chapter One single from Christopher. We may as well listen to the A side. This is called The Race.

0: Right. Oh, Christopher with Sharky. His mother never tries to stop him because she says he's thick. I don't think lyrics like that might be allowed nowadays, lads.
1: No, I know. It's unbelievable. It's a rarity as well.
0: Yes, it is.
1: It was actually on Decca. Well, one of the verses.
0: Chapter One is a subsidiary of Decca Records.
1: Oh, incidentally, that particular track was arranged by none other than Les Reed.
0: Ah, the man of action.
1: Yes, of course, yeah.
0: Which we will surely be hearing soon. That doesn't seem to have been released yet, and yet it was the theme tune to R&I. No doubt we will encounter that very shortly. These are the new singles for the 1st of May, 1970. 69 were released that week. You're listening to me, Chris, and him, Les. Now there's a single from Yes. There's a bit of controversy here, whether this single was actually released. The website we check out, 45cat.com, where they try to list every single ever released. They show this has been released in around about July, with the A-side as Sweet Dream. But this one is listed as Time and the Word. It doesn't seem to have come out, but the B-side stayed the same, which is what we're going to play now, the single version of Dear Father from Yes.

songs go. Kids sure play funny music these days, and they play it in the strangest ways. Said it looks to me like they've all gone wild. It was peaceful back when I was a child. Well, man, could it be that the girls and boys

little boy of three, sitting on the floor, looks up and says, "Daddy, what is war?" "Son, that's when people fight and die." A little boy of three says, "Daddy, why?" Young man of 17 in Sunday school, being taught the golden rule. And by the time another year's gone around, it may be his turn to lay his life down. Can you blame the voice of youth for asking, what is truth?

witness stand. The man with the book says, raise your hand. Repeat after me, I solemnly swear. The man looked down at his long hair. And although the young man solemnly swore, nobody seemed to hear anymore. And it didn't really matter if the

0: What is truth?
1: What indeed is truth when the leader of the Western world suggests injecting yourself with disinfectant, drenching yourself in ultraviolet rays, and then wondering why people are asking questions about it?
2: And he said that he can't believe that what he said has caused so much commotion.
1: No.
2: In the media.
1: It's going to be great. Johnny Cash, What is Truth on CBS Records, preceded by Yes and the B-side of Atlantic 2091004, Dear Father, with some uncertainty as whether the A-side was indeed Time and a Word or whether it was Sweet Dreams.
2: Sweet Dreams was actually recorded December 69 to February 70, released 1970. July 24th on Atlantic Records.
1: We shall see. Anyway, we may play Time and a Word in the next hour, or we may play Sweet Dreams. But to take us more or less out of this hour, we might squeeze another one in after this. Jethro Tull have a single release this week. A couple of weeks ago, the album Benefit was released. Here's the single edit of a track that we played 2, 3, 4 weeks ago. It's called Inside, and it's definitely words for our times 50 years later. To enjoy life again on the inside. You check these words out, my friends. It's on the vinyl deck, actually. This is the actual vinyl single, so I'm going to press this button instead.

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0: Began with Delano Stewart, Wherever I Lay My Hat on High Note Records. Then it was Delroy Wilson and Show Me the Way on Trojan. And for some reason, I've lost contact with Gene in Cologne.
1: It's me calling the Golden Shop. Are you there?
0: Left a bit, right a bit, up a bit. You're back, Les. What happened?
1: Welcome. Go on.
0: What happened there? Anyway, so I've told the listener all about Delroy Wilson and Delano Stewart, a.k.a. Delroy, Wherever I Lay My Hat. Now, on the Harvest record, which was EMI's prog rock label, this is going to be Tina Turner, unexpectedly, but I've been reading about it, and it's possibly because she was contracted to Blue Thumb Records in the United States at the time, and their outlet in the UK looks like it was Harvest Records. So, Ike and Tina Turner, it credits on the label, The Hunter. They call me The Hunter, and that's my name.

0: one of many singles we probably do not remember. That was the Mail and McKenzie Band on Decca Records of a tune called Red Rover, one of 69 singles released this week, the 1st of May 1970. Issue number 327 of the new singles, a weekly listing of 45 RPM recordings. It was printed, published each week by Francis Anthony Limited, East Hill, St Austell in Cornwall. You could find it in some select record stores and in the music press. It was probably slipped inside the pages. In the end, you had to pay sixpence for it. That's six old pence, a tanner, half a bob.
1: Sixpence, that would be 2.5p.
0: It would nowadays, yeah. I mean, you know, it seems...
1: Mail and McKenzie Band, a Dutch band, apparently.
0: Oh, we've got some more Dutch. So we got some more Dutch music coming up shortly. A band called Opus, and another one called Brainbox, who had Jan Ackerman, and who was the other guy in the band? Jan Ackerman... it's hardly worth saying this now, is it? Pierre van der Linden, and they ended up as Focus. But first of all, one that definitely reminds me of listening to R&I in your shed, Les. This was a big hit, a big summer hit. It only came out this week, of course, the 1st of May, but this was a massive hit for Chicago. Do you remember Make Me Smile?

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Toward the

0: issued on Parlophone Records in the UK. That is Brain Box and To You, featuring Jan Akerman and Pierre van der Linden, who'd go on to do Focus, or Be In Focus. And prior to that, a Dutch band also, Opus and Baby Come On, surprisingly on Columbia Records.
1: Couldn't find anything about Opus whatsoever.
0: And now, for anyone who has a little sister, hello Les. This is Little Sister on Atlantic Records. It's quite an interesting one. It looks like it was written by Sly Stewart, produced by Sly Stone. I think they are the same person. And this is called You're the One. So Les, this is dedicated to you and your little sister.

0: Wasn't that truly wondrous? Count Prince Miller, Mule Train.
1: Wow.
0: That was on MCA Records. I thought that would have been on something like Trojan. And
2: originally done by Frankie Lane, the original Mule Train.
0: On the record label, it gives a credit of some kind to Walt Disney. So clearly in one film, a film of some sort. Buena Vista production, no doubt. And prior to that, You're the One, a great tune on Atlantic Records with involvement from Sly Stone.
2: Yeah,
0: and
2: of course, Vet Stewart was, in fact, Sly Stone's sister, or younger sister.
0: Yeah.
2: And
0: that was her credit. That was her credit on the label, Little Sister.
2: Yeah. And the other lady, Mary, or one of the other ladies, was actually married to Leon Russell.
0: Ah. Mm.
2: And made several albums with him.
0: Yeah. So it's a case of Little Sister, Don't You Do What Your Big Sister Does. My wife Kathy was the little sister with her bigger, slightly older sister. So I know all about
2: Mary McCrary, that was her name. Mary McCrary, she married Leon Russell. So there we go.
0: Yeah. Where are we going now? Let's see what direction we're at. Oh yes, we are heading towards Polydor Records and Fairport Convention, Chelsea Morning, and at 45 Cat, where we go for information. Sometimes someone has written, if you only have Chelsea Morning on the Fairport Convention LP, you need this single. Unlike the LP version, there are no speeding traffic sound effects on the 45 version. Or was there a mono version of a Polydor LP issued with a full edition, a full album of alternate mixes?
2: I thought, that's song written by Joni Mitchell.
0: Yes. So I thought, well, that's brilliant what someone's written.

You're tuned to Chris B. Not just listening, but joining in with those tunes you know so well.

0: You know, this fade started when there were still 50 seconds to go on this single on Polydor Records. Chris Farlow and Black Sheep. Everybody has to have one of those in the family. Ours was a few years back, someone who worked for the DTI. Checking on people who didn't have licences. And also sailing out to the North Sea to spy on Radio Caroline and Laser 558. Those were the days, Les. Now we've got no radio ships. Not out bobbing around on the North Sea anyway. We began with Fairport Convention and Chelsea Morning. And then it was Blue Maxi, yes, sounding like an early prototype for the Bay City Rollers. Blue Maxi with Here Comes Summer on Major Minor Records. And I discovered that they were apparently a Dutch band, and yet they featured Dave Greenfield, who would eventually go on to be in the Stranglers. So did you
1: the
0: find...
1: The original, of course, was Jerry Keller in 1959.
0: It was an old tune, yeah.
1: And also recorded by, I think Cliff wrote, Cliff and the Shads actually recorded it as well. As well as, what did I say there?
0: For Dave Clark Five.
1: Dave
0: you
1: Clark
0: said there.
1: Five, yeah. Also recorded it in 1970.
0: So we're going to hear that in a few weeks' time, because we've not played it so far. By the way, if you've just joined us, this Madness and Mayhem, you're listening to all of the tunes that were released on the 1st of May 1970. See, this was what true radio was in, not the way we're doing it, of course, not the way me, Chris and him, Les, are doing it now. But these were potentially the tunes you would have heard in the spring, summer of 1970, not the endless rotation of about half a dozen tunes from 1970. No. 69 were released this particular week. We're nearing the end of what we jokingly call a show. on Duke Records, Les, it's time to put your bothers on, your braces, your stay pressed. Another boss tune from Dave Barker on Duke Records. This is Funky Reggae. Oh, I think he's going to tell us all about it anyway.
2: Yo, what's that? What's this? Shake a tank. Funky, funky reggae.

0: Eugene Paul.
1: And the Pilots.
0: Also known as Al Smith.
1: On Torpedo Records, that was Sugar Dumpling.
0: Sugar Dumpling.
1: Preceded by the Five Stair Steps with Dear Prudence on Buddha Records. And we began with Dave Barker and Funky Reggae. I fear it is, or perhaps I'm glad, it's time to go once again. We promised you yes. There was confusion as to what the actual A-side of their single was. Was it Time and a Word or was it Sweet Dreams? We're going to opt for Sweet Dreams. Yes, it may pop up again later in the summer, but it's a good tune to play more than once. And we're also going to play Four Jacks and a Jill on RCA Records with Master Jack. So...
0: Oh, this is awesome.
1: Happy days, eh, Les?
0: So much frivolity. It's unbelievable, isn't it? Where do they pick these names up from? There were so many of them back then.
1: Yeah, you've been listening to the Sounds of 1970, precisely from the 1st of May 1970 only. 69 singles were released this week. So it's time for me to say, be seeing you, and time for him to say...
0: Be seeing you too. Thank you, listener, for listening.
1: Sweet dreams, everybody.

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Welcome back, Arcade. You're listening to The Nightmare Continues here on Radio Seagull with me, Mark himself. I'm with you for the next hour. Opening up the show there was The Sounds of Gossip, and it's a track called Standing in the Way of Control. That was back in my clubbing days, that was. We've got some Jack White of the White Stripes for you now with the band The Electric Mayhem, which consists of the Muppets. That's right, that Muppets. And he looks so happy, Jack, in the video, by the way. Check it out. And they're doing a cover version of Misty Stevie Wonder, You Are the Sunshine of My Life.

That's Blondie, of course, on Radio Seagull with Rip Her to Shreds. Now, I've got my latest offer in, not actually my recording, but the song that I covered up next. It's by a band called Jimmy Eat World. If you don't know them, you should. They've been rocking hard since 95. So I decided to do a cover version. It was the Pink Full Moon last night. And that's all about change and embracing change. And this song is called 555. In numerology, angel numbers, that embraces embodying change. It's always time for a new change. So I thought, let's do it. And it sounds really good. So if you want to come and rock with me, you can find me on all social media apps. It's Mark himself, all one word. Or you can come over to my YouTube where you'll find original and covers. And come subscribe to me there and join the tribe, because it's the most active and lit community in the music scene right now. And, you know, that's just the way it is. So here's Jimmy Eat World. This is 555.

That's Floating Action here on Radio Seagull with a track entitled Steadfast Love. Now, there's a brand new Weezer song and a tour announcement, all North American and Canadian dates. It's named The Gathering, Shine Again. 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They've announced The Shins, who are great in their own right, and the Silver Sun Pickups as support. 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

That was May A for Like a Virgin with her cover version of Stevie Nicks' Edge of 17. And before our ad break, I played you the Last Dinner Party cover in Blondie with Call Me. Stay locked and loaded here to Radio Seagull within the second half of the show. Got Dead Man Bones on the way for you, but before we get there, this is Weeds or Willows by Parson Field.

Now, it wouldn't be his first time on the show, but I've got some Harry Styles for you next. You wouldn't think he'd ever make it to the air on The Nightmare Continues. However, it's not the first time, like I said, I've played him before. If this isn't an alternative indie banger, I don't know what is. I've got The Shoes on the way for you and The Mystery Lights, but first, this one's called Golden.

That's The Shoes here on Radio Seagull with Time to Dance. Before that, I played you What Happens When You Turn the Devil Down by the Mystery Lights. And it's coming to that time of the week where I'm going to have to love you and leave you. I've got a bonus track coming up for you in a little bit. That's The Captain's Beard, John Kanaka. Can't say it. It's a tune. And I've got a different one next. This is Kevin Abstract covering Q Lazarus, which is my favourite song from the Jay and Silent Bob Strike Back soundtrack from 2001. This is Goodbye Horses.

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0: Hello, welcome along to the show. And of course, that was Live and Let Die by the American rock band Guns N' Roses, taken from the album Usual Illusion 1. Now, the cover was commercially successful and was nominated for the Grammy Award for the Best Hard Rock Performance at the 35th Annual Grammy Award in 1993. It was voted third best cover song in a 2008 poll by Total Guitar. So there you go. Of course, it was originally done by Paul McCartney. Okay, right. Hello, welcome along. It is the one and only Radio Seagull.
1: Jim Richmond.

Well, the band from Manchester, James, of course, formed in 1982, achieved popularity during the 1990s with 4 top 10 hits on the UK singles chart and 9 top 10 placings on the album chart. And the band's best-known singles include Come Home, Sit Down, She's a Star and Laid. And that was a track called Upside. OK, you are with, of course, Radio Seagull. 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

0: Brian Adams and Straight from the Heart from his album Cuts Like a Knife. And the official songwriter credit is shared equally between Adams and Cagner. And the song was first recorded by Ian Lloyd in 1980 on his album Third Wave Civilization. And of course, that is a song, as I said, written by Eric Cagner and of course Brian Adams as well. Hope you enjoyed listening to that. Now, broadcasting to the north of the Netherlands and across the internet, this is Radio Seagull. If you want to get in touch,
1: we'd love to hear from you. 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
0: Okay, well, next up, it's Helaya, Stay Out of My Dreams. The bass singer-songwriter returns with the song, a striking new single that continues her exploration of love, memory and emotional self-preservation. Following a run of releases that have steadily built her presence in Canada's indie scene, Helaya once again blends introspective songwriting with evolving sonic textures, creating a sound that feels both intimate and expansive. Known for capturing the complexes of love, anxiety and self-discovery, she leans further into atmosphere here, crafting a track that lingers long after it ends.

Well, they go, and of course, with Stay Out of My Dreams, Hilaria steps into a more shadowed emotional landscape, unpacking the blurred boundaries between longing and letting go. And the track moves with a quite intensely pairing evocative lyricism with a sense of restless tension, as if caught between reality and imagination. Set Out My Dreams is now on all streaming platforms. You heard that here on Radio Seagull. Right, here we go with Nirvana.

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2: I know I can't take one more step towards you.

Christina Perry, the American singer there, released in September 2010, a week after its debut on So Who Do You Think You Can Dance? The song was included on Perry's debut EP, The Ocean Way Sessions, in 2010, and appeared on Perry's debut studio album, Love Strong, in 2011. The song was co-written by Perry, Drew Lawrence and Barrett Yellowstein, and it was called Jar of Hearts. And before that, of course, we had Nirvana and Come As You Are, with frontman Kurt Cobain. The third track and the second single from the band's second studio album, Nevermind, from 1991, and the single released in March of 1992 from the album Nevermind. Okay, you are with Radio Seagull, and thank you so much for tuning in. Great to have your company on the one and only. Now, next up, it's a song which comes from, of course, the band who call themselves James Barclay Harvest. And written by lead guitarist John Lees in 1971, him has often been mistaken for a Christmas song, even by DJs, but it is original title Hymn for a White Lady. Gives the game away, according to the March 1994 issue of the Barclay James Harvest fanzine Nova. It is primarily about the dangers of drug abuse, comparing it with the spiritual high of religion. Lees dedicated the song to Hendrix, Janis Joplin, Paul Kossoff and all those who have fallen to drug abuse. So here it is. This is called Hymn from James Barclay Harvest.

Wow, what a fantastic track that is. James Barclay Harvest, or Barclay James Harvest, should I say. And that's him, which comes from the album The Best of James Barclay Harvest, which you heard here, of course, on Radio Seagull. Absolutely superb. Now then, let me tell you about some of our merchandise we have for sale. The Radio Seagull A2 size poster. That, of course, is a poster of the Jenny Baton. We have Debbie modelling the T-shirts as the summer's just around the corner. 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It's Jethro Tull.

Okay, there we go. Sharpie there. And of course, that's a track called Cheer Up, Pat. With driving guitars, infectious hooks, and emotionally changed lyricism. Cheer Up captures the push and pull between frustration and resilience, delivering a cathartic anthem built for loud rooms and louder sing alongs. The release signals a confident new era for Sharpie, one that embraces immediately nostalgia and sharper, more unapologetic edge. That's released last month, wasn't it? Yeah, because we're in May now, across all streaming platforms, and I heard that here on Radio Seagull. Before that, we heard from The Who, from the album, which is called Face Dances, and it's their ninth studio album. It's sung by frontman Roger Daltrey and backing vocals from Pete Townsend and bassist John Entwistle. You Better You Bet became a hit and one of The Who's most recognisable songs. It was the last single by the band that reached number 20 on the top Billboard 100, reaching number 18. The track was at number 1 on the Billboard Top Tracks chart for 5 weeks, beginning in April of 1981, and it was also their last single to hit the top 10 in the UK singles chart, peaking at number 9. Right, here's The Animals.

Taken from their 1987 album Hysteria. That, of course, is Woman from Def Leppard. Okay, right, up to the top with our bonus track from Tom Petty from the album Into the Great Wide Open. This is called Learning to Fly.

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0: Welcome back to the second hour here on Tea Time Tunes. There we go. That, of course, is Eyes Without a Face from the English rock singer Billy Idol. His second studio album, Rebel Yell, 1983. It was released in April of 1984 as the second single from the album in the United States and in June of that year in the UK. The ballad is softer in character than most of the album's other singles. It reached number four on the Billboard 100, becoming Idol's first top 10 hit in the US. The song's title was borrowed from the 1960 French horror film Eyes Without a Face. You heard that here on Radio Seagull, of course, and thank you so much. Who am I? I am
1: Jim Richmond.

The late Jimi Hendrix there, and of course performed with his band, the Jimi Hendrix Experience, featured on their 1968 third album, Electric Ladyland. The song acts as the title track to the album, as well as essentially the opening track following the short instrumental intro and The Gods Made Love. You heard that here on Radio Seagull, and great to have your company. And if you want to get in touch, this is what you do. P.O. Box 24, 88600AA, Harlingen, spelt H-A-R-L-I-N-G-E-N in the Netherlands. 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Yes, we always love to hear from you. And don't forget to join Patreon. 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Just click on that and away you go. Right, next up then, it is a new music from Riverside. Puzzle, the St. John, the USVI-based duo of Taylor Linzerillo and Aaron Strickland, return with their new single Riverside, out tomorrow. Well, actually, it's out now. Known for their self-described fusion of outlaw disco punk with freak wave metal folk, the pair have carved out a distinctive lane that blends genre chaos with a cohesive lo-fi psychedelic core. Their music thrives in contrast, gritty yet melodic, off kilter yet intentional. Riverside contains that traditional pulling listeners into a hazy, sharp shifting soundscape that feels both raw and immersive. Yes, here they are, and this is a track called Puzzle.

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Well, there's a particular thrill that runs through you at the moment. And what the Hoople strike, the first chorus of Sweet Jane. It's not just the electricity of guitars or the swagger in Hunter's voice. It's the unmistakable feeling of stepping back into a time when rock music cracked with daring glamour and a touch of beautiful rebellion. Among the many interpretations of Lou Reed's classic, Mott the Hoople's 1972 live version stands out as a statement of identity, bold, confident and bathed in the raw spirit of the era. Sweet Jane appears on All the Young Dudes 1972, the band's breakthrough album project during one of the most pivotal periods of their career. Okay, right, it is Radio Seagull, and if you want to get in touch, you know the address. It is PO Box 24 8860 AA, Harlingen in the Netherlands, or of course you can always email office at radioseagull.com. Right, now then, this is Enter Sandman for Metallica.

Metallica there, and that's called Enter Sandman, of course, from the album Metallica, and the leading opening track and the lead single from the self-titled album. Released in 1991, the music was written by Kirk Hammett, James Hetfield and Lars Ulrich. Vocalist and guitarist Hetfield wrote the lyrics, which deal with the concept of child's nightmares. Heard that here on Radio Seagull. Great to have your company, and we're moving on with Marching Out, for which is Rock Will Never Die, which comes after this.

0: Well, that's Surf IT, and that's called Nature's Way. Now, we broadcast from Harlingen, a small harbour town in the northern part of the Netherlands, where the sound of the sea and the seagulls heard every day. We also feel a strong relationship to the Radio Seagull, which broadcast from the MV Mi Amigo in 1973-74. Irish entrepreneur, the late Ronan O'Reilly, approached Hugh Nolan and Barry Evatt from Radio Geronimo, and they helped launch Radio Seagull in 1973, along with Andy Archer, Bob Noakes, Norman Barrington and Tony Allen, with a mix of rock, jazz, classical and world music. And there is more information about that on our website by going to radioseagull.com.
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Papa's got a brand new Pig Bag, the instrumental by British dance punk band Pig Bag, released in 1981 and was the population of Perfecto All Stars in 1995 with their version of Reach Up, Papa's Got a Brand New Pig Bag, which became a hit in the UK and reached number 6 on the UK chart. The track is known for its catchy melody and has been covered by various artists. Okay, next up, new music here now on Radio Seagull from Sean Morell. A Manchester indie landscape has always thrived on the friction between rain-soaked realism and dance floor escapism. Enter Sean Morell, the 24-year-old songwriter, carving out a niche he calls indie hippie music. His latest offering, My Dealer Loves Me, is a shimmering evolution that proves the northern indie spirit is very much alive, even as it trades heavy plectrums for glowing oscillators. But of course, the song I'm going to play for you right now is Yellow and Blue. I'll tell you more about that after the song.

Well, he wrote earlier in Blue in Autumn of 2022, and the first time he said he felt like an artist, it was as though everything, the lyrics and melody, just came to me in a moment of magic. It was a catalytic for me to begin writing with more confidence, more frequency, and was my first time songwriting with a muse that gave me many compositions, including Better Yesterday, OK, Undone and Outside Looking Away, all of which featured on my 2025 EP, Intoxicated. There you go, new music here, and that's Yellow and Blue from Sean Morell. Okay, right, we move on. And these are the Cathodes.

1971, progressive rock song by the Dutch band Focus, famous for its energetic guitar riffs, yodeling and eclectic instrumental solos, written by keyboardist and flutist Thijs van Sleer and guitarist Jan Akkerman, and it appeared as the opening track on Focus's second studio album, Moving Waves, from 1971. And that is it for me for this day on Radio Seagull. Thank you for tuning in. We're going to go out with a song from Stevie Winwood. Now, this is from his album Talking Back to the Night, and it came out in 1982. And the song deals with a man reminiscing about a lost love he hopes to find again someday. An interview with Song Facts, Will Jennings said Valerie is a real person whose identity I will not reveal. She was almost at the top of the world in her profession and let it slip away from her. She was a dear friend, and this was my tribute to her. It has been alleged, however, that he was thinking about singer Valerie Carter. I'll leave you with this, Valerie.

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0: From the album Get Your Ya-Ya's Out, Sympathy for the Devil, it was, of course, Mick and the Boys, the Rolling Stones.
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0: 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And we go then with Sammy Hagar and Heartbeat from his Danger Zone album.

0: Kenny Loggins and Danger Zone. And from the album Danger Zone, we started off with Sammy Hagar and Heartbeat.
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0: Time to play you some new releases. And we'll hear from Kiefer Sutherland after this one by Jack Savaretti. It's called I Hear You Calling.

New music on Radio Seagull. That was Kiefer Sutherland and Simpler Time. It's from his album Grey. And we start off with a single from Jack Savaretti. It's called I Hear You Calling.

time to go soft rocking, or as we say here on Radio Seagull, rock the boat gently. Sit back and relax, and I'll play you three tracks, including some slow blues, a little smooth jazz, and a yacht rock track. We'll start with Jimmy Adler, who knows a kind-hearted woman.

Gary Wright there, winding up our three in a row soft rocking spot with a track from his The Dreamweaver album. That was Love Is Alive. The one in the middle came from Tommy Emmanuel and Martin Taylor from their album The Colonel and the Governor. I played you Nearness of You. We started off with Jimmy Adler, Kind-Hearted Woman, from his album Absolutely Blues, live at the Boneyard. We'll go soft rocking in the next hour, right here on Radio Seagull.

0: sing along to there. ZZ Top from the Triple X album with Fearless Boogie. And Sweet Dream, it was of course on the album Living in the Past from Jethro Tull.
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0: Time for some new releases. Got a couple of recently released singles to hand, and we'll hear from Bluesnardo after this one by Brian Leake. It's called Skin Remembers.

0: New music for you on Radio Seagull with Blues Nardo. That's the name of the band. A track called Still I Carry On. They released that as a single. As have Brian Leake with Skin Remembers.
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0: Three from your charts back in 1960. Adam Faith, Somebody Else's Baby, or Baby. Beatnik Fly, Johnny and the Hurricanes, and the Everly Brothers, Kathy's Clown. Paul Stiles with you on Radio Seagull, and that's our first hour gone already. We're on our way up to the top of the hour, but stick around, I'll be back shortly. But now,
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0: So let's go up to the hour with Burt Whedon and Guitar Boogie Shuffle, which he releases a single back in 1959.

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1: Paul Stiles.
0: Welcome back. Paul Stiles playing the music for you, old and new, for the next hour, right here on commercial-free Radio Seagull. Kevin Olusona for you now, with his working of Don't Let Me Be Misunderstood.

0: Mick Jagger from his solo album, The Very Best of Mick Jagger, and Checking Up on My Baby. Before that, Don't Let Me Be Misunderstood, a working by Kevin Olusola, and he plays all the instruments on that and sings.
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0: Time for some new music. Got a couple of recently released singles to hand, and we'll hear from Heliara after this one by Sharpie. It's called

New music for you on Radio Seagull. Stay Out of My Dreams. That's the title of the single from Heliara. And before it, Sharpie, with a track called Cheer Up.

And let's go soft rocking towards the halfway point in this hour. Sit back and relax, and I'll play you three tracks, including some yacht rock, a little smooth jazz, and a chill-out track. Let's start with the Ozark Mountain Daredevils and a big hit single for them, Jackie Blue.

0: That's Jaffa and a track called Elevator, winding up our three in a row soft rocking spot there. Brian Simpson was the one in the middle with Lakeshore Drive from his Closer Still album. And we started off with the Ozark Mountain Daredevils, bit of a hit single for them with Jackie Blue. It's on their album, It'll Shine When It Shines. We'll get soft rocking in the weeks ahead, right here on Radio Seagull.
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0: Couple of tracks for you to sing along to there. Billy Idol, Hot in the City, The Electric Prunes. I had too much to dream last night.
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0: Couple of recently released singles to hand. We'll hear from Sean Morrell after this one by The Untitled. It's called Disappear.

0: New music on Radio Seagull from Sean Morel there. That was called Yellow and Blue, which is released as a single. And before it, the single from the band The Untitled. It was called Disappear.
1: Paul Stiles.

0: Three from your charts this week, back in 1970. Norman Greenbaum, Spirit in the Sky, Frigid Pink, House of the Rising Sun, and travelling band, Creedence Clearwater Revival. Okay, that's it for today from me, Paul Stiles, but I'll be back next Saturday at 6, and you can join me at 12 on Thursday for music from the UK blues scene. 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
0: So I'll leave you with a single from 1989, David A. Stewart featuring Candy Dulfer, and Lily Was Here.

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What Price a Smile from Frank Joshua, who's influenced by Nick Drake, whose music instantly transports you to a good-feeling place. A mood changer, be it raising you up or down from where you are at that point in time. This is what Frank Joshua tries to do with his music. If you like artists like Prefab Sprout and Richard Hawley, and the lesser-known but not lesser-talented Klee Man and Dan Whitehouse, then you love this. More information is at frankjoshua.com, and his music is available through all the main platforms. And even if you don't buy his tracks, then why not listen to his stuff and write a review on Amazon or iTunes? Hello again, thanks very much for tuning in. This is Bill Everett with the Underground Edition here on Radio Seagull, online, on your mobile, and on AM from the lightship Jenny Bainton in Harlingen Harbour. And in this update, my special guest is the author Ted Berris, and I'll be talking with him in about 15 minutes. In Urban Legends, we hear the story of the lighthouse keeper's daughters, and in our Who Said This, I'd like to know who said this. I'm very proud of the opportunities this country gave me. So who do you think said that? I'll give it to you again, shall I? I'm very proud of the opportunities this country gave me. So, any idea? I'll give you the answer at the end of the show. And music-wise, we have tracks from Gilbert Neal, Edith the Empire, Ghost in the Machine, and in a moment, Robert Hunter.

0: The Forge House, and not the one. They hail from Waterford in Ireland and are an exciting rock project that draws on influences from the likes of ZZ Top, Bad Company, Deep Purple, Thin Lizzy, and Hanoi Rocks. The band features veteran songwriters and musicians, and members who have shared the stage with the likes of Horselips, Def Leppard, Paul Di'Anno, and Mama's Boys. And they're all at theforgehounds.com and on social media. And one of them used to listen to me when I worked at ABC Radio. We also heard Wasted and Sober by Robert Hunter, a Pennsylvanian singer, songwriter, poet, and a somewhat reluctant live performer. Besides songwriting, Robert is also dedicated to philanthropy and has to date donated all proceeds from his live performances to charities such as Zing Productions, who provide music education to the underprivileged youth of his hometown. He's on Facebook, Instagram, and at Robert Hunter Music, which is all one word, roberthuntermusic.net. Okay then, troops, time for another go to Who Said This? So who do you think said this? I'm very proud of the opportunities this country gave me. Now, who do you think said that? I'll give that to you again, shall I? I'm very proud of the opportunities this country gave me. You'll get the answer at the end of the show. This is the Underground Edition with Bill Everett, and shortly we'll be hearing the words of Ted Barris. Ted Barris is an accomplished author, journalist and broadcaster, and as well as hosting stints on CBC Radio and regular contributions to the Globe and Mail and National Post, Ted has authored many non-fiction books and is a full-time professor of journalism at the Centennial College in Toronto. He's also written a weekly newspaper column, The Barris Beat, for more than 20 years. And it is, welcome to the program, Ted Barris. Hello, Ted.
1: Hi, Bill. How are you?
0: Very well. Thank you very much for coming on the program today.
1: A pleasure. Thanks for the honor of your invitation.
0: Right. Starting with one of your great passions, military history. And given that you come from Canada, why do you think the Canadians are left out of the important historical military moments?
1: Well, in some ways, Bill, the reason we're left out as Canadians is that our culture is a little different from yours in Britain and some of your American listeners. You are quite rightly, as Brits and Americans, very proud and openly boastful on occasion, with every right to be, of your accomplishments in military encounters. Canadians are less so. We tend to be more subtle, more withdrawn. I know I've interviewed probably 6,000 veterans in 50 years, and any one of them would hesitate forever not to brag or boast about achievements, in spite of the fact that they have many, because they might be seen by their peers, their comrades, as standing on the bodies of those who fell and didn't return. So we tend to be less flag-waving, less loud, more subtle, but very proud in our Canadian way of the accomplishments when asked.
0: Now, following on from this, your latest book is about Canadians in the Battle of Britain. Tell us about that.
1: It's funny, you know, when I was a teenager, 60 years ago, I read every Battle of Britain book I could find, and I was just smitten by the tremendous history of, you know, the Royal Air Force in this do or die moment. In fact, it was sort of the Allies' first last stand, if you know what I mean. But I didn't know until I began to dig into it how many Canadians participated. And most listeners of yours would be probably very surprised to know that after the British, among the 3,000 or so pilots and ground crew involved in the Battle of Britain, well, there were the Poles, 147 of them. There were 101 New Zealanders. There were 87 Czechs, 7 Americans. There were 300 Canadians, pilots and ground crew. And I would defy anybody to tell me that they'd gone through any form of education, elementary, high school, college, university, and verify that anybody with authority in a history class or a lecture told any you as a member of that audience that the Canadians provided the second largest contingent of air crew on the ground and in the air of anybody in the Battle of Britain. So it's an extraordinary story, and I went searching for the men and some women who participated in that and became members of Churchill's few.
0: Absolutely, absolutely. Now, you're a well-published author. How many books have you written so far?
1: Well, I've written many more than have been published, but let's just call it 22 published, and I'm quite proud of that and humbled by the fact that my work gets published by mainstream publishers in Canada. Most of the books have been military histories, but I've veered off. I've gone into the history of rodeo in Canada, the history of several different hockey teams. I've looked at special clubs that existed, but mostly my stories are about Canadians in wartime situations. I've done a book on the Korean War. I've done a book on the famous Dambuster Raid of 1943, in which many Canadians participated. I've done a book which raised a number of eyebrows in Britain and in the United States about the Great Escape, and called the book The Great Escape, A Canadian Story, because of the 1,500 men in the North Compound at Stalag Luft 3 between 1942 and 44 when the breakout occurred, nearly a third of them were Canadians. So, of course, they were involved in the digging and the designing of the tunnels and the forgeries and all of the subterfuge that went on between the beginning of the tunnels in April of 1942-3 and the breakout on March the 24th, 1944.
0: And one of your previous books was about the Battle of the Atlantic. Tell us about that.
1: This you'll know, Bill, from your own experience, I'm sure, reading, and your listeners will know some parts of this. The Battle of the Atlantic was the longest continuous military action of the Second World War. It literally went from September the 3rd, 1939, when the Germans sank, a U-boat sank the Athenia, and Britain declared war, right through until VE Day, May the 8th, 1945, when U-boats were told to surrender. It was like 2,074 days or something, and Canadians were involved in it because the North Atlantic was on our doorstep. And in fact, Admiral Leonard Murray, who was the commander of the Royal Canadian Navy, was the only Canadian to be the authority, the military commander in a theater of war. He was the only Canadian to be so, and it was indeed the fight against the U-boats. So what I did in the book was to, and I've been working on interviews with sailors, both merchant sailors and military sailors, on the Battle of Britain since, I think I did my first interview on the story in 1976.
0: 1976, I was 16 years of age.
1: Well, I was, how old was I in 76? So I was about 37.
0: Why? What are you doing in the UK at the moment?
1: I have the distinct pleasure of traveling with Canadians and taking them to sites. I call the tour that we're on, and we have about 25 people. The tour is called the Tribute to Canadian Wartime Heroes Tour. And so we've begun in Britain. I've spent a few days in London going to the Cabinet War Rooms, where Churchill Museum is also located. We went up to Uxbridge on the outskirts of London, where the bunker in which the commanders of the Royal Air Force, I'm sure you know this history intimately, scrambled the fighter air crew to meet the onslaught of the Luftwaffe bombers between July the 10th, 1940, and October the 31st, the length of the Battle of Britain. We're in Portsmouth currently, and we've spent some time. We got to Southwark House, which is where SHAFE, Supreme Headquarters Allied Expeditionary Force commanders, met to deal with the last days leading up to D-Day. We're off to France tomorrow. We're going to cross on the Channel, the same one that many of our uncles and dads and great uncles and fathers did on June the 6th, 1944. We're going to take that trip tomorrow and then spend days in the beaches, going through the D-Day beaches and, again, touching base with many of those moments and places that have significance. We'll go on to Dieppe, which, of course, is very important to Canadians, then on to some First World War sites, Vimy and Beaumont-Hamel in northern France, and we'll finish in Ypres and Passchendaele in Belgium.
0: And finally, you're appointed a member of the Order of Canada. How did that come about?
1: Well, it's a surprise. It has to be. You don't know about it. And I didn't. And it's funny because I've been asked many times to offer endorsements on nominations for my colleagues who have been involved in writing history, military history, and so on for many, many years. But I suddenly got a call in 2022 from Rideau Hall, which is the home of the Governor General, where decisions are made such as these. And I was informed that I was to receive the Order of Canada, which is the highest civilian honor a person in Canada can receive. And I was so honored by that, humbled by it, partly because my father, Alex Barris, who was also a writer, received the Order of Canada in 1998. And there I was, 25 years later, receiving the same honor. And when I was asked at Rideau Hall, the home of the Governor General, where I received the medal, what it was like, why I was there, I said, you know, I wouldn't be here if it weren't for the gifts of memory of thousands of veterans who shared those moments of their experiences in warfare and allowed me to take them away and trusted me to write up their stories in such a way as they would be recognized, acknowledged, paid tribute to, honored, and remembered. And I told one reporter that I was standing on the shoulders of giants, the men and women who are veterans, and the veterans in the UK and the veterans in America are just the same, and I'm equally proud to represent their stories as best I can, and I hope continue to do it for a long time yet.
0: Do you know what? That was exactly what I was going to say, standing on the shoulders of giants. Ted Barris, thank you very much.
1: A pleasure, Bill.

0: The Blue Horses with In Flanders Fields. Once again, many thanks to Ted Berris.
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0: Give It Away from the One T's. So, after 2 years as a solo artist, Mark Matthews had a eureka moment. It dawned on him that the likes of Waterloo Sunset and Ichiku Park would never have made it had Ray Davis and Steve Marriott played the solo game. So, he set about putting together a band that had the same ethos of changing the musical landscape back to the classic pop and songwriting that will always last the test of time. Okay then, time for another go-to. Who said this? So who do you think said this? I'm very proud of the opportunities this country gave me. I'll give that to you again, shall I? I'm very proud of the opportunities this country gave me. Still no idea? And I'll tell you at the end of the show. But now it's time for the urban legend of the Lighthouse Keeper's Daughters.
1: One morning during the winter of 1883, a fierce storm swept across the Bristol Channel. The Prussian vessel, the Admiral Prince Adelbert, her rudder lost, was seen drifting towards the rocks a quarter of a mile to the west of Mumbles Head. A steam tug, the Flying Scud, was attempting to tow her, but the stout hawser snapped like a slender thread and the Prussian vessel was dashed against the rocks. As the storm bell tolled and the tug sounded her whistle, the Mumbles lifeboat was launched and seven of the crew and six volunteers struck out with their oars through the inner sound and into the teeth of the angry waves. The lifeboat crew cast anchor to windward of the vessel and grappling irons were thrown aboard. Two men were rescued by this means. A third man was being hauled in when a tremendous sea swept away the Adelbert's mast and tossed the lifeboat against the side of the Prussian vessel. It lay, capsized, almost under the stern of the wreck. Some of the lifeboat crew were thrown into the water, while some held fast to the lifelines. Several managed to swim to the shelter of the caves, but four crewmen lost their lives, stunned by the force of the collision and drowned in the swirling water. For a while, the coxswain clung to the upturned boat, his eyes searching around for survivors, his four sons among them. Despite serious head injuries, he was able to pull one of his sons out of the water and scramble ashore with him on the crest of a breaker. But his son was already dead. Now he could do no more than call for assistance and watch helplessly as the rest of the crew fought for survival. His cries were heard by the lighthouse keeper, the keeper's two daughters, and a soldier belonging to the battery. They went forward with the two crewmen, near exhaustion, were being driven nearer and nearer the rocks. Ignoring their father's warning, the women ventured out further, wading out almost beyond their depth into the icy water. In his report of the rescue, the injured coxswain told of how the women knotted their shawls together and repeatedly hurled the improvised lifeline toward the drowning men. It is now recorded in the archives at Swansea of how the heroism of the lighthouse keeper's daughters saved the lives of two men of the crew of the Mumbles lifeboat. The tragic irony of this rescue attempt is that the Prussian vessel dried at low water and the rest of her crew were able to scramble from the wreck over the rocks to the safety of the lighthouse. Had the lifeboat not put to sea, no one would have been lost. But it was a black day in the history of the Gower Coast, for before dawn, two steamers, with all hands, were lost in Port Einan Bay. In a roll of honour, the members of the Mumbles lifeboat and the lighthouse keeper's daughters are remembered for their gallant service whilst answering a call of distress from the Admiral Prince Adelbert on the 27th day of January, 1883. A memorial plaque and stained glass window can now be seen today at All Saints, the parish church of Oystermouth.

Ghost in the Machine with Heartbreaker, brackets shattered. So, the artists C4 and Face make up the eclectic duo Ghost in the Machine. Now, Ghost in the Machine splice together their style on a web of influences drawing from different genres. In a time where the world has seemingly turned upside down with a pandemic and social political insanity, their music is a message. When life is hard and dark, it can still be transcended through the Ghost in the Machine. Find them on social media and at GITM, that's the letters GITM.net. And before that, we heard The House of Stories by the Jim Best Project, who is a singer-songwriter from Milwaukee in Wisconsin, who has teamed up with a handful of the area's finest musicians. A conceptual mixing of rock and Celtic folk and pop, and a bit like Jethro Tull meets Journey, I think. Okay then, troops, time for another go at Who Said This. I asked this question earlier. I'm very proud of the opportunities this country gave me. So, who do you think said that? I'll give it to you one more time. I'm very proud of the opportunities this country gave me. Still haven't got it? Then I'll tell you after we've heard from Edit the Empire.

This City's Electric from Edit the Empire, who originally started as a concept for a band while the singer, Patrick Clark, was on a working holiday in Australia from the UK. Pat had to do some very difficult farm work as part of his visa agreement. Eventually, he moved to Melbourne and met up with Carl Smith, who asked Pat to come round for a jam. From there, they started scouting for other members, and the band then properly formed in 2016. During a break in the lockdowns in Melbourne, the group went into Sound Park Studios and recorded a live video set and live album of six songs. That was pretty good going, as the following week, the city was plunged into yet another lockdown. Now with the lockdowns lifted, the group has started re-releasing the material to the masses. They're on Facebook and other social media. Now, I asked this question at the beginning of the show, who said this? I'm very proud of the opportunities this country gave me. So who do you think said that? I'll give it to you one more time. I'm very proud of the opportunities this country gave me. Still no idea? Well, it was by the author and broadcaster Richard Osman, who has just received an OBE. We're going to play out now with Gilbert Neil, and here comes Yes. Gilbert is a multi-instrumentalist and songwriter with a uniquely imaginative multi-genre style that's refreshingly difficult to categorize. He's based in North Carolina and is thematically inspired by many things. His sometimes quirky songs can be tongue-in-cheek, theatrical, and somewhat socialist, and even godless messages in the lyrics. His music can be purchased on iTunes, Amazon Music, etc., and he's signed to Wampus Multimedia and can be found at Gilbert Neil, all one word, GilbertNeil.com. Before I go offline, I'd like to thank Ted Berris for being my special guest, and you very much for listening. And also, if you like any of the music you've heard in this show or on any of the other programs here on the station, check the artists out on their various websites and go and buy their music. 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

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Good evening, guys. Tonight, it's another awesome selection of brand new and pre-releases. If it's new and it's hot, you'll hear it right here. 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

seatbelt. Now put on the headphones provided and close your eyes. 5, 4, 3, 2, 1.

hello friends, and welcome to the show. We begin tonight with One to Wake Up the Sheep, that's for sure, Nerve Star and Hard Falling Rain, and that's from the new album called White Hot, out on Major League Productions. NerveStar.com is the band's official website. 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

It's the Starship Overflow, where Saturday night is Seagull Night. And music there from Love Nor Money making their debut on the programme. That's called Long Since Gone, a new self-released single. It's out on May the 15th, Instagram.com/Love Nor Money Music, if you like the sound of that. And we began with 30 Denari, Judgment Day, the new single. Soday.ca for info. Must I spell it again? Okay, Soday, S-O-D-E-H. 13 minutes, nearly 14 after the hour, as we continue with more new music. I must say hello to Brian Heaton, who was kind enough to alert me to this band called Bedford, who have a new self-released single. It's rather good. 1867 is the name of the song. Facebook.com/Bedford Band Official, if you like the sound of this. And listen to the music. A definite nod to The Police. 70s, 80s band The Police. Remember them?

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And that comes in the second half of the show.

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I love alcopop.com for all information. And before that, making their debut on the program were Bedford, Great Band, 1867, their new self-release single. 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

Yes, he's a bad mother trucker. We don't mind those here. Radio Seagull and the Starship Overflow. Saturday night. Hello, my friends. Welcome. A couple of rockers for you that time round. The Chris Barras Band there, Riot of One. And that's from a new album called Monsters We Made, which will be in the shops on May the 14th. And further information on them at earache.com. And before them, you heard from Degreed, who returned the title track from their brand new album called Curtain Calls, available from 3ws.frontiers.it. Time to change the style next. Getting rather funky with the big band of Boom.

A band that are coming up in the world, they are Koyo, That You Hate Me, from their brand new LP called Barely Here. It's in the shops May the 8th, and you can find out more at www.purenoise.net. Welcome to the show. It's 3 hours of new releases from the Starship Overflow and also Radio Seagull in Holland. Welcome. New music next from Big Fear. They make their debut on the show with a new self-released single. It's called Anger.

0: It's all new music from the Starship Overflow this Saturday night, and that was Daysick. Vocals sounding rather like Placebo on that title. The Cost of Applause is the title, and it's a brand new single once again from that American label, Soday.ca, putting out some great stuff at the moment.
1: Overflow.
0: We play some ISTA each week on the show. It's just so good, taking the alternative world by storm. From the new EP, this is Megawatts.

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KMFDM, and you, the 93 remix, a new single, metropolis-records.com for further information on them. So we have new music from Lupa Nero coming next at 10 minutes to 11. This is called What Do You Want From Me? 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

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And before them, we heard from Lupe Nero, What Do You Want From Me? 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Nearly through the first hour, one more to take us up to the top, which comes from Maximum Robots.

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0: And we'll begin hour two with Not Richard and Her Majesty.

not be singing along at home. That's Not Richard and Her Majesty making their debut on the programme. And that's a song about being a parasite, taken from their debut album, Success and Fulfillment, which will be in the shops on May the 22nd via Agricultural Audio. Instagram.com/NotRichard is Not Richard, if you'd like to find out more about them. Interesting name, that's for sure. The new music continues at Seagull and the Starship Overflow. More from Pigeon, the new album, Alternational. This is Black James Dean.

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Music from Rock Justice there, making their debut on the show with Rocker's Confession. That's a new single out on the 26th of June and fireflash-records.com for all info. Before them, it was Pigeon back once more, the new album Outer National, and this week we heard Black James Dean. All info at memphis-industries.com. 12 minutes after 11, good evening and welcome. The music comes next from Romeo, the new single True Confessions on BMG out May 29th.

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That was new music from Shinedown 365 from the new album 8, which is in the shops on Atlantic Records May the 29th, shinedown.com being the official website. And before them, Romeo with True Confessions, a new single for them, also May 29th. 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

0: I'm loving that new tune. I'll tell you all about it in just a moment.
1: 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This is the Starship Overflow.

finishing off the alternative tracks tonight. You heard The Moon and The Night Spirit. That was called The First Tremor from a new LP called Seed of the Formless. And that's available from prophecy.de. And before them, what do we have before that? It was Shine Down. And that was from their new album, 8 May 29th is the date on Atlantic Records and the website shinedown.com. So into the underground scene we go, kicking off tonight with Sendelica featuring Craig High. This is taken from the new 4-CD compilation, An Introduction to Sendelica. Tell you more in just a moment.

Yes, steam locomotives fill my head, they run on my one-track mind. A great lyric, nonetheless. That's Units. And the Whitchurch Tunnel. And that's taken from the new double CD compilation called God's Punk Volume 28, which comes to us from 3ws.pumf.net. And more to come from that release next week. And before that, we begin with Craig High, that's right, on vocals with Sendelica, which is lifted from the new 4CD set, An Introduction to Sendelica, which is out in June. And 3ws.fruitstomarecords.com for all info. It's new music next from BLKE.

couple more interesting new releases for you there. That's Atsuko Chiba. Been playing tracks from the new self-titled album over the last 2 or 3 weeks. There's another. And that's called Tar Sands. Find out all about Atsuko Chiba by going to www.mothland.com. And before them, more also from BLKE, a fabulous band out on Tonzonen Records, their new album. And it's self-titled. From it, we heard the track three called Never Try. Find out all about BLKE at Tonzonen.com.

Gonna play that especially for all our friends, relations and contacts on social media across the board. Welcome everyone, lovely to have so many of you with us, thank you. I play that for you from Lords of Form, it's Fallow and Fine, the new album. Now in the shops, and tonight we heard The Rooted Hex. 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Before them, it was The Cult of Dom Keller from that album again, Unholy Drum. And we heard Let Me Go Satan. Fuzzclub.bandcamp.com for all information on them. And one more to take us up to the hour of midnight.

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1: 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Welcome

so we are ears deep into the underground scene. Final hour of the show. And first up, it was Schizo Fun Addict taking us up to the hour from their new album, Desolate Ecstasy. We heard Strange Theatres. It's in the shops June the 10th on the Friends of the Fish label, www.fruitsdemorecords.com to add a copy to your collection. And then you heard from French band Toot Blur with Wish We All, a great tune from their new album, You Are Tree, available at carltonrecords.bandcamp.com. And we go back to 2024 next off, as this album's been very difficult to get hold of ever since it was released, as only a short run of the album initially, so Ripple Music have picked it up and put the release out once more. The LP is From Sunset to Dawn, and they are the great Red Sun.

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Let's hear from Astral Magic, a new compilation album called Strange Vibrations, the Star Collection. This is the Solar Wind Remix.

Well, they were on the show last week singing, "Have you seen the size of those sideburns?" That's Spooky Eyes, back again from their self-titled debut album, and this week Harvest and echodelicrecords.bandcamp.com to find out more. 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So coming next, we have Some Souls in Bondage. Poor them. It's from a new self-titled EP. 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

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That's from their new album called Beyond Wires, which is rather good. And also as a bonus, is out on a lovely marbled vinyl. 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We welcome back to the program Yulan Beta. This is Solitaire.

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That's He Who Kills from the new album called The Second Great Awakening, part of the Beyond the Desert Floor series, number 10, in fact, ripplemusic.bandcamp.com to grab a copy of that. And before them, French artist Yulan Beta returns with Solitaire from his new LP called Dark Times, available at improvedsequence.bandcamp.com. Let's hear from Machina next, who are off to the mountains.

Well, I wish I had time to include more new reggae in the programme, but unfortunately not. The wonderful Fiki Amlak and King Alpha there. That's the star, once again taken from the new album Temperance, available from iRootsMusic.com. And before them, off to the mountains. Hope they had a jolly good time. It was Machina going to the mountains from the LP Let the Spiders In, and ripplemusic.bandcamp.com for info. A few more tunes to go to take us up to 1 a.m. in Central Europe. As we hear next from Soraya Chris Peters, the new album Viva Galaxia, Inshallah.

as Maxwell Smart would say. And Love Again, 99. And we are superb. Dreamwave, what a wonderful album. Now out on red vinyl called Drifter. And from it this week, we heard Over You. Well, I played Moon Buggy so much, thought I'd better play something different. Stolen Body Records, bandcamp.com if you'd like to add a copy to your collection. And reggae-wise, you heard Fikir Amlak and King Alpha with The Star from the new album Temperance. iRootsRecords.com for all information. So, we have just a couple of tunes to go. The first of which comes from Truck Fighters.

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They seem to have just disappeared before our eyes and ears. Truck Fighters there, Old Big Eye, from their brand new album called Masterflow. And that's available at fuzzoramarecords.com. So it seems it's almost time for me to go. I thank you for listening to tonight's new releases programme, and I hope you'll join me next weekend for another new releases show here at Radio Seagull, and also the Starship Overflow. Same time, of course, at the same station. Leaving you with one final tune this evening, which comes from Upu Payama, as we move to their brand new LP, Honesty Flowers, once again in the shops on May 29th. So I leave you with Upu Payama's In the Solstice Sun. 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So that's it, my friends. Look after yourselves. Have a great week. Enjoy the bank holiday. And until next time, take it easy.

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4: Dearest thou now, O soul, walk out with me toward the unknown region, where neither ground is for the feet, nor any path to follow. No map there, nor guide, nor voice sounding, nor touch of human hand, nor face with blooming flesh, nor lips, nor eyes are in that land.

0: 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That was one 2 or 3 weeks ago.
1: Utopia.
0: Where Les said, have you heard of Utopia? And I dug deep above on the shelves and we found the album Adventures in Utopia. And it was Set Me Free. We'll play the next track on the album called Caravan. And we need to let you know that we began this hour with Wishbone Ash from the album Argus. Her hair was golden brown, blowing free like a cornfield. Wishbone Ash. Profound lyrics indeed.
1: Yeah. Yes, indeed.
0: Anything profound to say, Les?
1: Always got profound things to say. But,
0: let us play Utopia, first of all. And yep. Caravan.
1: So not the Caravan, got a track called Caravan.
0: I'll tell you what. Let's play Caravan next. First of all, we'll play Caravan after this.

0: A veritable potpourri of ancient tunes there from two ancient radio presenters maturing like fine wines. And we did hear Caravan with Winter Wine, followed by Ivor Cutler and I'm Happy. Oh, yeah. Play that for you, Les. I'll play that for you, Les. And then it was Caravan again, returning to the album In the Land of Grey and Pink. Love to Love You, brackets, and Tonight Pigs Will Fly. I guess this is turning into two or three-way family favourites, Les. I've got Wishbone Ash lined up for you, which you spoke about a few tunes ago. Perhaps you'd like to tell us something about it and the title.
1: Yeah, this is the opening track to the Argus album, and I went to see my dear sister and a brother-in-law in Cambridge, and this is always one of my favourites when I've seen them a few times, and this is one of my favourites when they do it live. This is Time Was.

0: done, but none came back.
1: King Crimson and Happy Family from the album Lizard. And Gordon Haskell would, it was on the vocals there, would later say that he really didn't know what was going on. And my co-presenter here, Les Newman, replied, there's a few from that time would say the same.
2: Including me.
1: Imbibing special products, Les. Prior to that, it was Wishbone Ash, of course, and Time Was from the album Argus. What is even crazier is the 8-bit rendition of the same tune.

0: Someone has got an awful lot of time on their hands and has gone to the trouble.
1: We have at the moment, anyway.
0: To do an 8-bit version of various King Crimson tunes. You can search them out on the net and see how many other of your favourite King Crimson tunes you can find. Because it would make a fantastic game, wouldn't it? Trying to reach the court of the Crimson King. So, King Crimson and the 8-bit rendition of Happy Family. I think it's always good to get in touch with the past through vinyl, an actual slab of original vinyl on the Atlantic record label here. We're going to take you to the top of this hour with a track from the Yes album. This is side two, a start off. It'll be a bit crackly, which will be wonderful. I've seen All Good People, Les, Your Move, and All Good People. Did we or did we not, at the same time but not knowingly, see Yes at the Boston Glidodrome?
2: Yes, we did at Boston Glidodrome, yes.
1: One of the many bands we saw.
0: On a snowy night it was. Very snowy that night. Yeah. Must have been January, I suppose.
1: Yeah. Most Saturday I was there. Come rain or shine. 1 week, yes, the next week, the Pipkins.
0: The Pipkins? Did you say the Pipkins?
1: Brother or the man, you name it, we went. I saw a chicken chip there.
0: I've heard enough.
1: That must be coming out next.
0: What?
1: That must be coming out soon.
0: What's that?
1: Son of my father.
0: What, the box? No, oh, I see. Yes, I see what you mean. Yes, we will be reaching that soon in our endeavours to play every record ever released. I'm gonna fade you down, young Mr. Newman, and we're gonna listen to the Yes album.

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2: Walk out with me toward the unknown region, where neither ground is for the feet, nor any path to follow. No map there, nor guide, nor voice sounding, nor touch of human hand, nor face with blooming flesh, nor lips, nor eyes are in that land.

0: Mr. White's White Flying Machine. Wasn't that wonderful, Les? That was Aisha, A-Y-S-H-E-A. She had her own television show.
1: Yes, that was essential billing back then in the 70s. Aisha's Liftoff. It ran for 141 episodes. It was the teen thing to watch. It was very much an extension of Jackie, wasn't it, I suppose?
0: But there she was with a band called The Syn, S-Y-N. And, of course, those Yes fans amongst you might well have noticed Chris Squire's bass playing on that particular tune.
1: Also, funny enough, the band at one time also included Pete Banks, who also played with Yes.
0: Yeah, there is an album as well, but it's a longer, harder-edged version. And if we have time towards the end of the show, we may well go out with the LP version. We began with Brian Auger and the Trinity on RCA Records, and that was Just Me. Just You, a long meandering, was that Hammond organ there? I suppose it would have been, wouldn't it?
1: Yeah, very similar to The Doors, I thought.
0: Let's listen to the other side of the Brian Auger single. This one, this is the A side of the single. I Want to Take You Higher, as originally done by Sly and the Family Stone. And talking of going higher, I noticed in Mr. White's White Flying Machine, she sang Mr. White Is Always High.

0: Oh, listen to the crackle. This is the actual vinyl single playing on the deck here. Got another one of those coming up shortly. I really wanted to sing the same as on the Sly and the Family Stone version. Brian Auger.
1: I won't recount what we used to sing to that.
0: No, best not. Best not on the radio. So as I intimated, another extreme, I call this extreme vinyl now. This is Tony Back on Ad Rhythm Records. Never heard of Ad Rhythm. This is ADM507, Working in the Coal Mine. So I apologise in advance for how this one sounds.

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1: Live from the ballrooms at Searle's Caravanners Club. This is Chris Bent and Les Newman bringing you this week's new singles of the 8th of May 1970. It's still daylight. The curtains haven't been closed yet, but the organ has been pumped up. I think we've played every Hammond organ type tune we're going to hear this particular week. Those last...
2: Well, Leslie speakers.
1: Those and you'll know all about Leslie speakers, won't you, Les? We've just heard two singles on the Ad Rhythm label. It's like waiting for a bus. They all come at the same time.
2: Yeah, well.
1: First of all, it was Tony Back and Working in the Coal Mine. And then that was Keith Beckingham and Women in Love. This next one is going to be a particularly scritchy-scratchy one. You know, we've had to dig so deep in the car boot bargain bucket this week. Tony...
2: Well, he was going to play Zertem with that lot. It sounded like it.
1: Tony Cole is the name of the next artist on Parlophone Records.
2: That rhymes with coal mine.
1: if only the PA and the focus group and the research department got their act together a bit more, this programme would almost be coherently linked from tune to tune. Face in the Window, this one's called. And what's notable about this particular one is that it's produced by Andrew Lug Oldham. Listen to this vinyl. Beautiful, isn't it?
2: Oh, yeah.

0: I think that is as close as we've ever come to an unplayable, totally knackered single. Ooh. Tony Cole, Face in the Window, from a Parlophone demo. As I say, dig deep yeah. with Dug Deep yeah. in the bargain bin. It was mixed in with that that bucket of nails, I think that's where we found that one.
1: Beg, Steal or Borrow, which was the new Seekers entry into the 1972 Eurovision Song Contest.
0: Who? Tony Cole?
1: Yeah, apparently.
0: Mm.
1: Oh.
0: I think his tune sounded okay there, Face in the Window.
1: Yeah, he was on. He also was a songwriter of Cliff Richard's film Take Me High. And The King Is Dead was redacted and released as Gabrielle by Johnny Holiday when it reached number one. Mm. That was 1972.
0: Oh.
1: So he's had quite a bit of success then.
0: Yeah. And there we were, lost in the B-side of his demo for Parlophone.
1: Wow.
0: Anything what more to tell? As I say, it was produced by Andrew Lou Goldham. Connections with the Immediate record label and the Small Faces and the Rolling Stones, of course. And there he was producing that single. Shame we couldn't quite hear what his production should have sounded like. So Octopus and River now on Penny Farthing Records. The album.
1: This is the one with the nice the album cover of the album cover.
0: Yes, the lady. Yeah. It's like a naked lady, her skin is green, arms and various protuberances are tentacles like an octopus, and she's wearing white thigh boots.
1: Quite an intriguing album cover.
0: So this should sound a bit prog rocky, shouldn't it? Octopus and River.

0: Do you know, I think it should be compulsory listening for people over the age of 60 to hear this programme every week, Les, because they would learn so much about music that they missed out
1: especially
0: on.
1: Especially in this time of lockdown when we've got a captive audience.
0: if only. That was both sides of the...
1: Well, we're trying to brighten your day, listener.
0: That was both sides of the single by Octopus. I'll put the album sleeve on today's page at towardtheunknownregion.com.
1: Paul and Nigel Griggs.
0: Yep.
1: That's all I can find from them. They actually used to open for a lot of bands in the 60s. You know, they was a lot of a jobbing band, really. But, The Thief actually went on to become number one in the late 1970s in Italy.
0: Oh.
1: Which resulted in them appearing on a New Year's Eve show, apparently.
0: So the Italians do have taste, class and style, then. Albeit almost 10 years later.
1: Almost as much as we have.
0: Okay. These are the new singles released on the 8th of May 1970. There were 52, just 52 singles this week. Often there's anything up to around 70. Got the Barren Knights. We all know what the Barren Knights used to do. But in this case, they seem to be in serious mode. I've not completely listened to all of the track, but I think they're being serious here. It's on Columbia. It's called Traces. Traces. Tracing paper or
1: yeah.

0: I suppose it's inevitable that we will stumble across the occasional hit single.
1: The Jacksons
0: on the label, Jackson 5 at the time. They were calling themselves on Tamla Motown Records, and ABC, prior to that, the Baron Knights, called Traces. Slightly reminded me of the classics for With Spooky.
1: Yeah. I thought it sounded like Frankie Valli actually on vocals.
0: Yeah. Oh, you see, it was a high pitch. Yes, it was a high pitch vocal, wasn't it? Yeah.

0: here from the Beach Boys Capitol Records, Al Jardine on the vocals. If I say when I was a little bitty baby, my mama would rock me in
1: the cradle.
0: What would you say the tune was called, Les?
1: That's Cotton Fields Back Home.

0: Yee-haw. Sorry, there you are. Yee-haw. That was
1: Yee-haw.
0: Matthew's Southern Comfort.
1: Southern Comfort.
0: And the Ballad of O'Bray Ramsey on Uni Records, where they would appear shortly and have their massive number one hit with Woodstock.
1: Woodstock, yeah, quite a difference in styles there.
0: Yep.
1: Maybe they turn country after spending the weekend at the farm.
0: Probably after drinking too much of Matthew's Southern Comfort, no doubt. While we're in the mood for some country dancing, partner, Apple on a Seesaw is well worth listening to from Maggie Britton.

0: you know, it was only the second single on Rack Records, RAK 102.
1: That must have been the last one that Peter Noon made with them, because he left in 71. Sugar.

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0: unknown region with Chris B, where pomposity and pretentiousness know no bounds.
1: Whether you're white, whether you're black, let's be friendly. Dig this beat.

0: That's a great bit of bass on there, isn't it? Lloyd and the Prophets with Bushbeat on Big Shot Records. And we began with a relative of yours,
1: Bongo Les.
0: Bongo. Bongo Les.
1: Bongo Herman, yeah.
0: But Bongo Les Herman and the Crystalites. And
1: They have featured in a lot of tracks were played recently. There were studio sessions, Crystalite. There was a lot of small studio people in Jamaica, and Crystalites were pretty much played on a lot of stuff.
0: Right, yeah. And that was called True Grit, obviously capitalising on the film that must have come out around that time.
1: 1969, with John Wayne, that
0: yep,
1: came out.
0: Yeah, so they were our...
1: It'd been in the cinema around that time, I would think, yeah.
0: So to make a reggae tune about it, you just have to mention the two words at the start and off you go with an instrumental. Last week, we were talking about Ike and Tina Turner being on Blue Thumb Records in the US, which is why they ended up on Harvest Records. Here's another one that started off on Blue Thumb in America, and it's on Harvest 5019, one of 52 singles released this week, 8th of May 1970. The group are called South Wind, and this is Boogie Woogie Country Girl.

0: Well,
1: seemingly he should have been past his sell-by date, but John Peel resurrected Gene Vincent and released that on his Dandelion record label, which, if you're lucky, you can still find the 3-CD box set, Dandelion, the complete Dandelion Records singles collection. Gene Vincent, what more can we say? That was called White Lightning. And prior to that, South Wind and Boogie Woogie Country Girl on Harvest Records.
0: Actually, that must have been one of his last, but he actually died the following year. So 1971. Born in 1935, died in 1971. That would make him
1: 36. Let us cheer ourselves up with some football. World at their feet. This is John Shakespeare.

0: Chris B., aber ich hoffe, Sie hören nicht nur, sondern Sie lauschen diesen wohlbekannten Songs.
1: Chris B. at towardtheunknownregion.com.

0: a thoughtful tune on Columbia Records by David and David in the City. Do we know anything about David and David?
1: It's certainly not the David and David that were the Los Angeles rock duo. So it predates them by about 10 years, so I don't know.
0: Mm. Yeah, there was some interesting stuff on Columbia and some not such interesting stuff. But that was a sort of a mild sort of folky
1: pop. Really.
0: Yeah, folk pop, I think we'd call that one. So from David and David, we're going to go to David Garrick. And another single on Columbia Records. This one is called House in the Heather. And what's what's notable about this single, one of 52 singles released on the 8th of May 1970, and as listed in the new singles, a weekly listing of 45 RPM recordings, is that David Garrick seems to be way, way ahead of his time, because if you listen carefully, I can hear him singing about a toothbrush, shoes and flannel, which is he's going to put them on eBay together. So you take note of these words now. Put them on eBay together. I could be wrong.

0: My co-presenter, Les Newman, has just held up his board. I'll give it five. Could you hear me? Could you hear me, everybody? I'll give it five. Five. Sounding as Les pointed.
1: Very much influenced by the Moody's, I think. Very much Moody Blues. That's with the Mellotron there. Absolutely stunning piece of music.
0: Yeah. That was on MCA Records. That was called Come Away Melinda. I think the Cat's Eyes were a Dutch band. But I don't think
1: I couldn't find anything. Several bands.
0: Or perhaps that was the Cats. I know it was the Cats, and there was the Cat's Eyes. Well, anyway, a very good single, one of 52 released on the 8th of May 1970, sounding a little bit like some of the other vinyl we've played this time. It's quite, I think the word I can use is knackered. Better to hear it in this state than not at all, is what I always say. All Kinds of Everything was originally by Dana, of course, but have you and I ever heard the reggae mix on Trojan Records? This is Peggy, and I think Peggy is performing with it doesn't actually say. Anyway, let's just have a look here. Peggy and Carl Levy and the Cimarrons. Yes, here we go. All Kinds of Everything remind me of you, Les.

0: Wow. Pure love and pleasure. All in the mind on Stateside Dunhill Records. And prior to that, it was that magical reggae version of All Kinds of Everything by Peggy and the Cimarrons. The Prunes now, not the electric prunes, just the prunes. And this is...
1: not Angus, is it? It'd have been about that time. I mean, that Angus prune came out about then, didn't it? Or was that quite...
0: on Songbird Records. So this is bound to be a reggae tune. And come a little closer. There's a lot of kerfuffling noise going on at your end of the line, Les. Come a little closer.
1: Well, I'm trying to.

0: come a little bit closer, and the next tune is called We Belong Together. So this was The Prunes on Songbird Records, and We Belong Together is going to be by Monopoly, about whom we know absolutely nothing, I think. Do we know anything?
1: The Americans recorded that. And also Janie Fricker and Johnny Duncan. So it's been quite a lot of versions of that. I don't know.

0: song.
1: So now, as previously indicated, Monopoly. I've not heard of a band called Monopoly. Released on the 8th of May 1970. And We Belong Together.

0: On the Parlophone record label, Mayfield's Mule. They did quite a few singles in the end of sort of 69 into 70. Definitely heard them played many times on Radio North Sea International, RNI. This was my big year, 1970, when everything seemed to happen for me, including the guy at the other end of this.
1: Why do you want to Canada?
0: On the end of this rather ropey audio line we've got going here, it was, what was it called again? Did I say what it was called? Mayfield's Mule. I See a River. And yeah. So, yes, I'd say this was a big year for me, 1970. And the Exotics, we had a tune out on Pi Records, and it was obviously warning me about older lads like Les Newman.
1: It was for me, actually. It was the year I left home and went to live in Cambridge and did my apprenticeship with the Pi, was it Pi Telecom at the time, what were they called them? Yeah. Yeah, Pi Telecommunications.
0: This tune by the Exotics, I didn't hear it at the time when it came out on the 8th of May 1970, but here it is warning me now, I don't want nobody to lead me on. And Les was an older lad then, and he's still an older lad now.

0: Yeah, I don't want nobody to lead me on. Pi Records, The Exotics. Oh. Do you remember The Exotics, Les?
1: No.
0: No. No. Well, it's been a grand time.
1: But, interesting enough, I seem to see it. It was actually recorded at a quicker tempo in 1968 on Columbia Records.
0: Yeah.
1: So this was a remake of a record that had been produced earlier. So that's interesting. Mm. Soul 45. Janus Records.
0: That's
1: is that?
0: It. That's it, yes. Yeah. Yes, yeah. It's on Janus,
1: Janus
0: Records.
1: Janus J126.
0: However, in this instance, it was released on Pi on the 8th of May 1970. Yeah. But I think Janus might have been a subsidiary of Pi. So that may have been a reissue. Which one was the reissue, do you think?
1: The original was 1968 on Columbia Records.
0: Yeah.
1: But a slightly faster tempo, apparently. This is a slowed down version of the original.
0: Well, that's exactly what I feel like today.
1: Yes. My knee's giving me some jip again, but there we go.
0: Yeah.
1: So I tell you what it is. I've been for the listeners that don't live in the UK, we've got this daily thing. There's daily exercises called a guy that called Mr. Motivator.
0: It's not compulsory. It's not compulsory.
1: There's him on. Who's the other guy that's on YouTube? There's another guy doing daily exercise to keep Britain fit during these times of lockdown.
0: What will we look like when we go out of our doors? I shall need a scarf wrapped around the top of my head.
1: Yes, that's the thing. Are we going to have... think we'll have to look at our daily briefing and see whether we will require to have masks when we go out.
0: Oh, Hancock's half hour.
1: Yeah, I know.
0: Once again, it is time to say goodbye. Many thanks for listening. We're going to be hearing Savoy Brown, A Hard Way to Go. Well, could be quite apt for us, couldn't it, on Decca Records. And then we may just get to hear The Upsetters with Family Man and possibly The Gay Lads. So I'll be seeing you, Les.
1: And I'll be seeing you, Lesnar.
0: Be seeing you.

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As always, we say many thanks to Chris B, the revivalist there. Hearts stop, and I hope that your heart won't stop if I tell you that it's time now for Weekend Extra. Steve.

Hoogerman, that was Wet Leg from Moisturizer, and also the Benz Smoking in Bed, which is definitely not to be recommended. 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

The Home Wrecker was Sombra, and here's an oldie. 40 years ago this week, the Pet Shop Boys topped the Billboard Hot 100.

0: Weezer featuring Bethany Cosentino. That was Go Away, which I promise you I'm not going to, at least for the moment. Then let's say happy birthday to Bono, who this weekend turned 66. Congratulations to him. And we will have a song from U2 in 4 or 5 minutes, something like that.
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Right, Lonesome is new from Beck. And you too, beautiful day. As we say, happy birthday, hope you have a good one, to Bono, 66, this weekend. Now here's another oldie. 45 years ago, on May the 11th, 1981, Bob Marley died in Miami. We remember him now on Radio Seagull.

for Miss Culker. And we say congratulations to Eric Burdon, who's still going strong. It's his birthday. He's 85 now. And there he was a long time ago, singing with the animals. And that is very nearly all. Thank you for your company. I'm Stevie Gordon at Radio Seagull, heading into our final set with a new song from Shaboozy, and leaving you in the very capable hands of Dave Fox, who will be here at the top of the hour.

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Hello, welcome along. Two great tracks getting us started. Hanoi Rocks, got it underway with In My Darkest Moment. And that one, Vixen and Fallen Heroes. Thanks to Stevie for your weekend extra. As usual, great program. I've got some even better music. It's Sonic Flower and Going Down.

Elite Elegant Weapons and Bridges Burn. I like that one. It's quite good, I think. But anyway, onwards and upwards. We've got a lot to squeeze in. There is some random guy with the rest of your life.

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little thing from Opeth and the Devil's Orchard. Now, before that, we had Lord Francis Soto, One Night in Tokyo, and before that, Some Random Guy and The Rest of Your Life. Who's Naked and Famous? It's not me. Hearts Like Ours.

The girl's naked and afraid. On Radio Seagull. Hearts Like Ours. It's cool. There's Monster Truck and For the Sun.

called Orange Clocks. And Let Me Breathe is the track. I like that one. Before that, Monster Truck. For the Sun. And before that, Naked and Famous. Up to the top of the hour now with The Magic Numbers. And Undecided.

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Well, we're getting a start in part two. Joe Sturmer and Minstrel Boy. And follow that with Flock of Seagulls and I Ran. Here's the Devil in Townsend Project and Truth.

It's the Joe Bonamassa, Broken Record. Before that, Radio Moscow with No Jane. And before that, Exploding White Mice with Balance of Power. Miss Skinny Molly, High Price of Low Living.

They're called the Lazies. And Too Tough to Die. Before that, Homeless Hill. An Oddball. And Holy Shadow before that with Stranger. Here's Jennifer Teft. I think that's how you pronounce her name. Not sure. T-E-double-F-T. Something like that, anyway. A little more.

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1: That's the email address if you want to get in touch. Love to hear from you. Sorry about the voice. I've not been well, and it obviously affects my voice. But never mind. We'll battle through. We'll go out with this one from Pete Townsend. Sea refuses no river. Until next week, have a good week. Stay safe. Bye-bye.

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0: From the album Get Your Ya-Ya's Out, Sympathy for the Devil, it was, of course, Mick and the Boys, the Rolling Stones.
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0: 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And we go then with Sammy Hagar and Heartbeat from his Danger Zone album.

0: 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And from the album Danger Zone, we started off with Sammy Hagar and Heartbeat.
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0: Time to play you some new releases. And we'll hear from Kiefer Sutherland after this one by Jack Savaretti. It's called I Hear You Calling.

New music on Radio Seagull. That was Kiefer Sutherland and Simpler Time. It's from his album Grey. And we start off with a single from Jack Savaretti. It's called I Hear You Calling.

time to go soft rocking, or as we say here on Radio Seagull, rock the boat gently. Sit back and relax, and I'll play you three tracks, including some slow blues, a little smooth jazz, and a yacht rock track. We'll start with Jimmy Adler, who knows a kind-hearted woman.

Gary Wright there, winding up our three in a row soft rocking spot with a track from his The Dreamweaver album. That was Love Is Alive. The one in the middle came from Tommy Emmanuel and Martin Taylor from their album The Colonel and the Governor. I played you Nearness of You. We started off with Jimmy Adler, Kind-Hearted Woman, from his album Absolutely Blues, live at the Boneyard. We'll go soft rocking in the next hour, right here on Radio Seagull.

0: couple for you to sing along to there. ZZ Top from the Triple X album with Fearless Boogie. And Sweet Dream, it was of course on the album Living in the Past from Jethro Tull.
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0: Time for some new releases. Got a couple of recently released singles to hand, and we'll hear from Bluesnardo after this one by Brian Leake. It's called Skin Remembers.

0: New music for you on Radio Seagull with Blues Nardo. That's the name of the band. A track called Still I Carry On. They released that as a single. As have Brian Leake with Skin Remembers.
1: Paul Stiles.

0: three from your charts back in 1960. Adam Faith, Somebody Else's Baby, or Baby. Beatnik Fly, Johnny and the Hurricanes, and the Everly Brothers, Kathy's Clown. Paul Stiles with you on Radio Seagull, and that's our first hour gone already. We're on our way up to the top of the hour, but stick around, I'll be back shortly. But now,
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0: So let's go up to the hour with Burt Whedon and Guitar Boogie Shuffle, which he released as a single back in 1959.

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1: Paul Stiles.
0: Welcome back. Paul Stiles playing the music for you, old and new, for the next hour, right here on commercial-free Radio Seagull. Kevin Olusona for you now, with his working of Don't Let Me Be Misunderstood.

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0: Mick Jagger from his solo album, The Very Best of Mick Jagger, and Checking Up on My Baby. Before that, Don't Let Me Be Misunderstood, a working by Kevin Olusola, and he plays all the instruments on that and sings.
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0: Time for some new music. Got a couple of recently released singles to hand, and we'll hear from Heliara after this one by Sharpie. It's called Cheer Up.

New music for you on Radio Seagull. Stay Out of My Dreams. That's the title of the single from Heliara. And before it, Sharpie with a track called Cheer Up.

let's go soft rocking towards the halfway point in this hour. Sit back and relax, and I'll play you three tracks, including some yacht rock, a little smooth jazz, and a chill-out track. Let's start with the Ozark Mountain Daredevils and a big hit single for them, Jackie Blue.

0: That's Jaffa and a track called Elevator, winding up our three in a row soft rocking spot there. Brian Simpson was the one in the middle with Lakeshore Drive from his Closer Still album. And we started off with the Ozark Mountain Daredevils, bit of a hit single for them with Jackie Blue. It's on their album, It'll Shine When It Shines. We'll get soft rocking in the weeks ahead, right here on Radio Seagull.
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0: Couple of tracks for you to sing along to there. Billy Idol, Hot in the City, The Electric Prunes. I had too much to dream last night.
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0: A couple of recently released singles to hand. We'll hear from Sean Morrell after this one by The Untitled. It's called Disappear.

0: New music on Radio Seagull from Sean Morel there. That was called Yellow and Blue, which is released as a single. And before it, the single from the band The Untitled. It was called Disappear.
1: Paul Stiles.

0: Brooklyn band, Creedence Clearwater Revival. 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
0: So I'll leave you with a single from 1989, David A. Stewart featuring Candy Dulfer, and Lily Was Here.

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What Price a Smile from Frank Joshua, who's influenced by Nick Drake, whose music instantly transports you to a good-feeling place, a mood changer, be it raising you up or down from where you are at that point in time. This is what Frank Joshua tries to do with his music. If you like artists like Prefab Sprout and Richard Hawley, and the lesser-known but not lesser-talented Klee Man and Dan Whitehouse, then you love this. More information is at frankjoshua.com, and his music is available through all the main platforms. And even if you don't buy his tracks, then why not listen to his stuff and write a review on Amazon or iTunes? Hello again, thanks very much for tuning in. This is Bill Everett with the Underground Edition here on Radio Seagull, online, on your mobile, and on AM from the lightship Jenny Bainton in Harlingen Harbour. And in this update, my special guest is the author Ted Berris, and I'll be talking with him in about 15 minutes. In Urban Legends, we hear the story of the lighthouse keeper's daughters, and in our Who Said This, I'd like to know who said this. I'm very proud of the opportunities this country gave me. So who do you think said that? I'll give it to you again, shall I? I'm very proud of the opportunities this country gave me. So, any idea? I'll give you the answer at the end of the show. And music-wise, we have tracks from Gilbert Neal, Edith the Empire, Ghost in the Machine, and in a moment, Robert Hunter.

0: The Forge House, and not the one. They hail from Waterford in Ireland and are an exciting rock project that draws on influences from the likes of ZZ Top, Bad Company, Deep Purple, Thin Lizzy, and Hanoi Rocks. The band features veteran songwriters and musicians and members who have shared the stage with the likes of Horselips, Def Leppard, Paul Di'Anno, and Mama's Boys. And they're all at thefogehounds.com and on social media. And one of them used to listen to me when I worked at ABC Radio. We also heard Wasted and Sober by Robert Hunter, a Pennsylvanian singer, songwriter, poet, and a somewhat reluctant live performer. Besides songwriting, Robert is also dedicated to philanthropy and has to date donated all proceeds from his live performances to charities such as Zing Productions, who provide music education to the underprivileged youth of his hometown. He's on Facebook, Instagram, and at Robert Hunter Music, which is all one word, roberthuntermusic.net. Okay then, troops, time for another go to Who Said This? So who do you think said this? I'm very proud of the opportunities this country gave me. Now, who do you think said that? I'll give that to you again, shall I? I'm very proud of the opportunities this country gave me. You'll get the answer at the end of the show. This is the Underground Edition with Bill Everett, and shortly we'll be hearing the words of Ted Barris. Ted Barris is an accomplished author, journalist and broadcaster, and as well as hosting stints on CBC Radio and regular contributions to the Globe and Mail and National Post, Ted has authored many non-fiction books and is a full-time professor of journalism at the Centennial College in Toronto. He's also written a weekly newspaper column, The Barris Beat, for more than 20 years. And it is, welcome to the program, Ted Barris. Hello, Ted.
1: Hi, Bill. How are you?
0: Very well. Thank you very much for coming on the program today.
1: A pleasure. Thanks for the honor of your invitation.
0: Right. Starting with one of your great passions, military history. And given that you come from Canada, why do you think that Canadians are left out of the important historical military moments?
1: Well, in some ways, Bill, the reason we're left out as Canadians is that our culture is a little different from yours in Britain and some of your American listeners. You are quite rightly, as Brits and Americans, very proud and openly boastful on occasion, with every right to be, of your accomplishments in military encounters. Canadians are less so. We tend to be more subtle, more withdrawn. I know I've interviewed probably 6,000 veterans in 50 years, and any one of them would hesitate forever not to brag or boast about achievements, in spite of the fact that they have many, because they might be seen by their peers, their comrades, as standing on the bodies of those who fell and didn't return. So we tend to be less flag-waving, less loud, more subtle, but very proud in our Canadian way of the accomplishments when asked.
0: Now, following on from this, your latest book is about Canadians in the Battle of Britain. Tell us about that.
1: It's funny, you know, when I was a teenager, 60 years ago, I read every Battle of Britain book I could find, and I was just smitten by the tremendous history of, you know, the Royal Air Force in this do or die moment. In fact, it was sort of the Allies' first last stand, if you know what I mean. But I didn't know until I began to dig into it how many Canadians participated. And most listeners of yours would be probably very surprised to know that after the British, among the 3,000 or so pilots and ground crew involved in the Battle of Britain, well, there were the Poles, 147 of them. There were 101 New Zealanders. There were 87 Czechs, 7 Americans. There were 300 Canadians, pilots and ground crew. And I would defy anybody to tell me that they'd gone through any form of education, elementary, high school, college, university, and verify that anybody with authority in a history class or a lecture told any you as a member of that audience that the Canadians provided the second largest contingent of air crew on the ground and in the air of anybody in the Battle of Britain. So it's an extraordinary story, and I went searching for the men and some women who participated in that and became members of Churchill's few.
0: Absolutely, absolutely. Now, you're a well-published author. How many books have you written so far?
1: Well, I've written many more than have been published, but let's just call it 22 published, and I'm quite proud of that and humbled by the fact that my work gets published by mainstream publishers in Canada. Most of the books have been military histories, but I've veered off. I've gone into the history of rodeo in Canada, the history of several different hockey teams. I've looked at special clubs that existed, but mostly my stories are about Canadians in wartime situations. I've done a book on the Korean War. I've done a book on the famous Dambuster Raid of 1943, in which many Canadians participated. I've done a book which raised a number of eyebrows in Britain and in the United States about the Great Escape, and called the book The Great Escape, A Canadian Story, because of the 1,500 men in the North Compound at Stalag Luft III between 1942 and 44 when the breakout occurred, nearly a third of them were Canadians. So, of course, they were involved in the digging and the designing of the tunnels and the forgeries and all of the subterfuge that went on between the beginning of the tunnels in April of 1942-3 and the breakout on March the 24th, 1944.
0: And one of your previous books was about the Battle of the Atlantic. Tell us about that.
1: This you'll know, Bill, from your own experience, I'm sure, reading, and your listeners will know some parts of this. The Battle of the Atlantic was the longest continuous military action of the Second World War. It literally went from September the 3rd, 1939, when the Germans sank, a U-boat sank the Athenia, and Britain declared war, right through until VE Day, May the 8th, 1945, when U-boats were told to surrender. It was like 2,074 days or something, and Canadians were involved in it because the North Atlantic was on our doorstep. And in fact, Admiral Leonard Murray, who was the commander of the Royal Canadian Navy, was the only Canadian to be the authority, the military commander in a theater of war. He was the only one, only Canadian to be so, and it was indeed the fight against the U-boats. So what I did in the book was to, again, find, and I've been working on interviews with sailors, both merchant sailors and military sailors, on the Battle of Britain since, I think I did my first interview on the story in 1976.
0: 1976, I was 16 years of age.
1: Well, I was, let's see, how old was I in 76? So I was about 37.
0: Right. What are you doing in the UK at the moment?
1: I have the distinct pleasure of traveling with Canadians and taking them to sites. I call the tour that we're on, and we have about 25 people. The tour is called the Tribute to Canadian Wartime Heroes Tour. And so we've begun in Britain. I've spent a few days in London going to the Cabinet War Rooms, where Churchill Museum is also located. We went up to Uxbridge on the outskirts of London, where the bunker in which the commanders of the Royal Air Force, I'm sure you know this history intimately, scrambled the fighter air crew to meet the onslaught of the Luftwaffe bombers between July the 10th, 1940, and October the 31st, the length of the Battle of Britain. We're in Portsmouth currently, and we've spent some time. We got to Southwark House, which is where SHAFE, Supreme Headquarters Allied Expeditionary Force commanders, met to deal with the last days leading up to D-Day. We're off to France tomorrow. We're going to cross on the channel, the same one that many of our uncles and dads and great uncles and fathers did on June the 6th, 1944. We're going to take that trip tomorrow and then spend days in the beaches, going through the D-Day beaches and, again, touching base with many of those moments and places that have significance. We'll go on to Dieppe, which, of course, is very important to Canadians, then on to some First World War sites, Vimy and Beaumont-Hamel in northern France. And we'll finish in Ypres and Passchendaele in Belgium.
0: And finally, you're appointed a member of the Order of Canada. How did that come about?
1: Well, it's a surprise. It has to be. You don't know about it. And I didn't. And it's funny because I've been asked many times to offer endorsements on nominations for my colleagues who have been involved in writing history, military history, and so on for many, many years. But I suddenly got a call in 2022 from Rideau Hall, which is the home of the Governor General, where decisions are made such as these. And I was informed that I was to receive the Order of Canada, which is the highest civilian honor a person in Canada can receive. And I was so honored by that, humbled by it, partly because my father, Alex Barris, who was also a writer, received the Order of Canada in 1998. And there I was, 25 years later, receiving the same honor. And when I was asked at Rideau Hall, the home of the Governor General, where I received the medal, what it was like while I was there, I said, you know, I wouldn't be here if it weren't for the gifts of memory of thousands of veterans who shared those moments of their experiences in warfare and allowed me to take them away and trusted me to write up their stories in such a way as they would be recognized, acknowledged, paid tribute to, honored, and remembered. And I told one reporter that I was standing on the shoulders of giants, the men and women who are veterans, and the veterans in the UK and the veterans in America are just the same, and I'm equally proud to represent their stories as best I can, and I hope continue to do it for a long time yet.
0: Do you know what? That was exactly what I was going to say, standing on the shoulders of giants. Ted Barris, thank you very much.
1: A pleasure, Bill.

0: 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Once again, many thanks to Ted Berris.
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0: Give It Away from the 1T's. So, after 2 years as a solo artist, Mark Matthews had a eureka moment. It dawned on him that the likes of Waterloo Sunset and Ichiku Park would never have made it had Ray Davis and Steve Marriott played the solo game. So he set about putting together a band that had the same ethos of changing the musical landscape back to the classic pop and songwriting that will always last the test of time. Okay then, time for another go to Who Said This? So who do you think said this? I'm very proud of the opportunities this country gave me. I'll give that to you again, shall I? I'm very proud of the opportunities this country gave me. Still no idea? And I'll tell you at the end of the show. But now it's time for the urban legend of the Lighthouse Keeper's Daughters.
1: One morning during the winter of 1883, a fierce storm swept across the Bristol Channel. The Prussian vessel, the Admiral Prince Adelbert, her rudder lost, was seen drifting towards the rocks a quarter of a mile to the west of Mumbles Head. A steam tug, the Flying Scud, was attempting to tow her, but the stout hawser snapped like a slender thread and the Prussian vessel was dashed against the rocks. As the storm bell tolled and the tug sounded her whistle, the Mumbles lifeboat was launched and seven of the crew and six volunteers struck out with their oars through the inner sound and into the teeth of the angry waves. The lifeboat crew cast anchor to windward of the vessel and grappling irons were thrown aboard. Two men were rescued by this means. A third man was being hauled in when a tremendous sea swept away the Adelbert's mast and tossed the lifeboat against the side of the Prussian vessel. It lay, capsized, almost under the stern of the wreck. Some of the lifeboat crew were thrown into the water, while some held fast to the lifelines. Several managed to swim to the shelter of the caves, but four crewmen lost their lives, stunned by the force of the collision and drowned in the swirling water. For a while, the coxswain clung to the upturned boat, his eyes searching around for survivors, his four sons among them. Despite serious head injuries, he was able to pull one of his sons out of the water and scramble ashore with him on the crest of a breaker. But his son was already dead. Now he could do no more than call for assistance and watch helplessly as the rest of the crew fought for survival. His cries were heard by the lighthouse keeper, the keeper's two daughters, and a soldier belonging to the battery. They went forward with the two crewmen, near exhaustion, were being driven nearer and nearer the rocks. Ignoring their father's warning, the women ventured out further, wading out almost beyond their depth into the icy water. In his report of the rescue, the injured coxswain told of how the women knotted their shawls together and repeatedly hurled the improvised lifeline toward the drowning men. It is now recorded in the archives at Swansea of how the heroism of the lighthouse keeper's daughters saved the lives of two men of the crew of the Mumbles lifeboat. The tragic irony of this rescue attempt is that the Prussian vessel dried at low water and the rest of her crew were able to scramble from the wreck over the rocks to the safety of the lighthouse. Had the lifeboat not put to sea, no one would have been lost. But it was a black day in the history of the Gower Coast, for before dawn, two steamers, with all hands, were lost in Port Einan Bay. In a roll of honour, the members of the Mumbles lifeboat and the lighthouse keeper's daughters are remembered for their gallant service whilst answering a call of distress from the Admiral Prince Adelbert on the 27th day of January, 1883. A memorial plaque and stained glass window can now be seen today at All Saints, the parish church of Oystermouth.

Ghost in the Machine with Heartbreaker, brackets shattered. So, the artists C4 and Face make up the eclectic duo Ghost in the Machine. Now, Ghost in the Machine splice together their style on a web of influences drawing from different genres. In a time where the world has seemingly turned upside down with a pandemic and social political insanity, their music is a message. When life is hard and dark, it can still be transcended through the Ghost in the Machine. Find them on social media and at GITM, that's the letters GITM.net. And before that, we heard The House of Stories by the Jim Best Project, who is a singer-songwriter from Milwaukee in Wisconsin, who has teamed up with a handful of the area's finest musicians. A conceptual mixing of rock and Celtic folk and pop, and a bit like Jethro Tull meets Journey, I think. Okay then, troops, time for another go at Who Said This. I asked this question earlier. I'm very proud of the opportunities this country gave me. So who do you think said that? I'll give it to you one more time. I'm very proud of the opportunities this country gave me. Still haven't got it? Then I'll tell you after we've heard from Edit the Empire.

This City's Electric from Edit the Empire, who originally started as a concept for a band while the singer, Patrick Clark, was on a working holiday in Australia from the UK. Pat had to do some very difficult farm work as part of his visa agreement. Eventually, he moved to Melbourne and met up with Carl Smith, who asked Pat to come round for a jam. From there, they started scouting for other members, and the band then properly formed in 2016. During a break in the lockdowns in Melbourne, the group went into Sound Park Studios and recorded a live video set and live album of six songs. That was pretty good going, as the following week the city was plunged into yet another lockdown. Now with the lockdowns lifted, the group has started re-releasing the material to the masses. They're on Facebook and other social media. Now, I asked this question at the beginning of the show, who said this? I'm very proud of the opportunities this country gave me. So who do you think said that? I'll give it to you one more time. I'm very proud of the opportunities this country gave me. Still no idea? Well, it was by the author and broadcaster Richard Osman, who has just received an OBE. We're going to play out now with Gilbert Neil, and here comes Yes. Gilbert is a multi-instrumentalist and songwriter with a uniquely imaginative multi-genre style that's refreshingly difficult to categorize. He's based in North Carolina and is thematically inspired by many things. His sometimes quirky songs can be tongue-in-cheek, theatrical, and somewhat socialist, and even godless messages in the lyrics. His music can be purchased on iTunes, Amazon Music, etc., and he's signed to Wampus Multimedia and can be found at Gilbert Neil, all one word, GilbertNeil.com. Before I go offline, I'd like to thank Ted Berris for being my special guest, and you very much for listening. And also, if you like any of the music you've heard in this show or on any of the other programs here on the station, check the artists out on their various websites and go and buy their music. 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So, for the moment, from me, Bill Everett, wherever you're listening in the world, good night, good morning,

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It's just after 10 o'clock Central European Time. Hello, good evening and welcome aboard. It's the home of alternative and underground music. This is the Starship Overflow. Also joining our friends in Holland, as usual, at Radio Seagull, 747 AM. Good evening to you. Well, tonight we take a dip into the Overflow archives. A few strange classics from the past and a few recent releases too. So, my friends, there's just one thing you need to do first, and that is assume the position.

in your seatbelt. Now put on the headphones provided and close your eyes. 5, 4,

An amazing song to start the show at 5 minutes after 10 o'clock tonight here at Radio Seagull. And the Starship Overflow. They are We Are The Fallen from the year 2010. And Tear The World Down was the title of their marvellous album. From it, we heard the single there called Bury Me Alive. So I'm going to play you one or two recent releases in between all the old stuff too. So next up, back we go to February with a band called La Securité.

0: Take a good look at yourself. Are you addicted?
1: Think? Do any of us even remember how? Wouldn't it be easier if we'd all sink? Go ahead and...

So some recent releases and also some older tunes too as we tackle the archives once again tonight here at Radio Seagull and the Starship Overflow. So that you heard Frozen Factory from back in February and Apocalypse Sync. And that's a new single and also a video single, wormholedeath.com, if you'd like further info. And before them, it was La Securite and Bingo, a recent single from them, 3ws.mothland.com, if you'd like further information. So back we go, taking you into 1975 from the archives, it's Poco.

So it's Mr. Lee with you live and direct here at Radio Seagull and the Starship Overflow and Archive show tonight. But playing you a couple of newer releases that time round from exactly a month ago. Ginzo and Snow White, a new single, playitagainsam.net if you'd like further info. And another single from exactly a month ago to come in just a moment. But before then, you heard from Poco, taking us way back with Flying Solo from 1975, a great old tune from Pirate Days.

So, musical ladies of the world, I guess those two were down to you, weren't they? First up, Lambrini Girls, Cult of Celebrity, a new single at cityslang.bandcamp.com. And a blast from the past with Penetration Don't Dictate from 1978. We go back further, much further, this time round, the Strawberry Alarm Clock, to my classic LP. I love this piece of vinyl so much. Incense and Peppermints. And from it, the world is on fire.

It's a long old tune, but one of my very favourites. The Strawberry Alarm Clock from the classic Incense and Peppermint LP, released in 1967 on the Blue Pie International Records label. And I'm lucky enough to own a copy of that. Pleased that I am, actually. I never see them around anymore. I've been out to the record fair having a delve around looking for what I could find today. And come back with a few great bargains, as always, and a few rather too expensive ones as well, like you do. But I won't play you those tonight. We'll save those for another night, as I've not had the chance to play the albums through yet. Right, from the Strawberry Alarm Clock to...

It's 10:35 Central European Time. That's the first tonight from my featured album and featured band. They are Rat Silo, and the album 1933, released in November 2025 by Sode.ca. Sode spelled S-O-D-E-H. You should know by now. So Rat Silo from the album 1933, we heard I'm a Believer, and plenty more to come from that soon. But in the meantime, I'm going to whisk you off to another of these old tracks that bring back endless memories for me, as we played this to death in the early days of, certainly the early days of Starship Overflow, and even before then, when I was on other pirate stations, it really was an old favourite. Golden Earring from the Together album of 72, All Day Watcher.

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Wonderful stuff. The second tonight already from my featured album called 1933, which comes from the band Rat Silo, released on Soday Records from the USA. And that time we heard You Get Up. Welcome to the show. It's 9:44 in the UK if you're listening, 10:44 in Europe, as we take you into 1982. Some early electronic music from the Basking Sharks. And this track, The Diamond Age, title song from the EP.

The best of the Overflow archives tonight. First off from 2001, The Contrast from Mystery Number One, the album, and Independence. And that was Esther, Gods in Heat from the new self-released EP right here. Available from EstherSound.com. And here come the sisters.

0: Well, one especially for all you aging goths out there. I'm sure there's a few of you listening. Bound to be. Sisters of Mercy, taken from the Greatest Hits compilation, and Vision Thing. It's Starship Overflow bringing you the archives tonight, right here, also at Radio Seagull. We're across space and time. It is exactly 11 o'clock Central European Time.
1: 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Welcome

0: And from his debut self-released album, the brilliant Matthew Heller there. The album's called Dead Westerners, and we heard Let's Go.
1: Overflow.
2: Ad hoc, ad loc, and quid pro quo. So little time. Ha ha, so much to know.
0: And more from my featured album.

You know, I will never tire of that song. Just fantastic. It's taken from my featured album tonight by Rat Silo called 1933, released back in November 2025. And the song in question there was When the Cops Start Running. 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The archives continue.

It's all awesome music from the Starship Overflow and Radio Seagull every Saturday night. First up, Fisher's Ed from 1979 from the Word Salad album. And they heard Geronimo from their self-titled LP, the first one, issued back in 1971. And the track was Shades.

21 minutes after the hour with the Starship Overflow and Radio Seagull. It's me, Mr. Lee, in the chair. Good evening to you. We started that time with Gogol Bordello and the title track from their latest album, We Mean It, Man. And that was Rory Gallagher. I'm sure you didn't need any telling. From 1978, his album, Photo Finish. And the brilliant Shadow Play. Come Korpi Klaani, all the way from Scandinavia, singing Wodka, Wodka, come on, sing along at home.

the mighty Isle Storm and the Curse of Captain Morgan and Corpiclani before that with Vodka. Vodka, of course. It's 11:31, good evening, that's Central European time, an hour earlier if you're in the UK. Welcome to the Starship Overflow and Radio Seagull as we head for the underground scene, and kicking things off is Wino from their album Create or Die, a wonderful song. This is New Term.

0: 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And New Terms.
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0: So we're into the underground scene then. As the music rolls on, we hear from Cream Cheese.

I've been playing you tracks from this album since the tail end of last year. Yeah, it's only at this point, doing an archive show, do I get the chance to play you all 8 minutes of track two, called Zitchenburger, which I thoroughly enjoyed. I hope you did too. The band are Cream Cheese. It's from their album called Skalplatt, available from creamcheese.bandcamp.com. Welcome along if you've just joined us, the Starship Overflow and Radio Seagull with an archive night tonight.

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And this is the Starship Overflow with Radio Seagull 747. Wherever you are in the world, good evening to you.

Starship Overflow would like to apologize for not playing the nauseating music that most of the inhabitants of your planet listen to. Frankly, I would rather go deaf

0: So just tasters of two new tracks to take us right up to the hour. Then first up, Astral Magic, Solar Wind, the remix from the new compilation album Strange Vibrations, the Star Collection, available from astralmagic.bandcamp.com. And they were Spooky Eyes. 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
0: Where the year was 1971.

Well, this was a guy that got a whole lot of plugs on Starship Overflow in the 90s, that's for sure, as we loved him. His name was Dr. Didge, and that was from an album from 98, I believe, called Serotonality. And there we heard Son of Toot. Before that, of course, a classic from Demis Roussos' Aphrodite's Child, the double LP 666. One of the best releases ever, in my opinion, from 1971. And we heard The Four Horsemen.

Even though it's an archive show tonight, impossible to get through a 3-hour program without playing the new 12-inch from Makina. Pressure, pleasure. The album Body Transmission is coming July the 10th. 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

I must say, belated good evening to those of you on social media with us tonight. Hello, nice to have you here. Thank you very much, as always, my friends. Had a chat with a few of you tonight, not all of you, but a few. That was music from Dream Circuit there from 2012, released on Green Rage Music, the Dream Circuit from their self-titled album. And there we heard Chaos Drive. Going to take you back into the late 1960s now with Zodiac Cosmic Sound, yeah. It's Aries, the Firefighter.

Nine times the color red explodes like heated blood. The battle is on. Mars, the master matchmaker, sulfurizes the sky. Incendiary diamonds scorch the earth.

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1: Well, we've had 7.5 minutes of this already. It's Hawkwind's version of Brainstorm from the In Your Area album. But if I leave it on, it'll probably take us right to the end of the programme. It's a rather long song, so I think we'll leave that one there. Thank you very much, Hawkwind. Good evening, folks. It's 12:31 at Radio Seagull in Holland, 11:31 if you're listening in the UK.
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1: And not had a chance to play you any reggae tonight yet, so we take you back for a real classic tonight. It's Burning Spear and the Days of Slavery.

when I played this song on the new releases program a few weeks ago. I only had time to play you around 4 minutes or just over of the song at the time. So there's a real treat tonight, all 8 minutes. Lamp of the Universe and the title track from their latest album called Existence of the Self, which is available in various formats, including coloured vinyls, etc., from echodelicrecords.bandcamp.com. It's 12:43, so 17 minutes to go tonight. Next up, we go over to Chile. And from February 2019, these are the Polvos from Darkness Emotion, their album. And the song, Darkness Emotion.

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We heard the song of the same name. And the Polvos, ccp.bandcamp.com if you'd like to find out more about the band themselves. We have 7 minutes to go and I'm going to leave you tonight with an absolute classic from 1980. The full-length 12-inch version of The Cure and A Forest. We'll be back with new releases in 2 weeks' time. Next weekend, recapping on some of the recent new releases from the week before last. And so, my friends, at 12:53, I bid you good night, have a good week, stay safe, and whatever you're doing, take it easy.

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2: Dearest thou now, O soul, walk out with me toward the unknown region, where neither ground is for the feet, nor any path to follow. No map there, nor guide, nor voice sounding, nor touch of human hand, nor face with blooming flesh, nor lips, nor eyes are in that land.

0: regular listeners will know that we do the occasional extended podcast, and sometimes tunes kind of get lost in that podcast and are not heard on the radio. That was one 2 or 3 weeks ago.
1: Utopia.
0: Where Les said, have you heard of Utopia? And I dug deep above on the shelves and we found the album Adventures in Utopia. And it was Set Me Free. We're going to play the next track on the album called Caravan. And we need to let you know that we began this hour with Wishbone Ash from the album Argus. Her hair was golden brown, blowing free like a cornfield. Wishbone Ash. Profound lyrics indeed.
1: Yeah. Yes, indeed.
0: Anything profound to say, Les?
1: You've always got profound things to say.
0: Let us play Utopia, first of all. And yep. Caravan.
1: So not the Caravan, got a track called Caravan.
0: I'll tell you what. Let's play Caravan next. First of all, we'll play Caravan after this.

0: Region with Chris B.
1: I'm happy, and I punch the man who says I'm not. I'm happy, and I punch the man who says I'm not. I'm happy, punch. I'm happy, punch. I'm happy.
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0: a veritable potpourri of ancient tunes there from two ancient radio presenters maturing like fine wines. And we did hear Caravan with Winter Wine, followed by Ivor Cutler and I'm Happy. Oh, yeah. Play that for
1: I'm
0: you,
1: happy,
0: Les. I'll play that for you, Les. And then it was Caravan again, returning to the album In the Land of Grey and Pink. Love to Love You, brackets, and Tonight Pigs Will Fly. I guess this is turning into two or three-way family favourites, Les. I've got Wishbone Ash lined up for you, which you were...
1: Great, thank you.
0: Spoke about a few tunes ago. Perhaps you'd like to tell us something about it and the title.
1: Yeah, this is the opening track to the Argus album, and I went to see my dear sister and a brother in law in Cambridge, and this is always one of my favourites. When I've seen them a few times, and this is one of my favourites when they do it live. This is Time Was.

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2: Ha ha ha ha ha!

0: done, but none came back.
1: King Crimson and Happy Family from the album Lizard. And Gordon Haskell would, who was on the vocals there, would later say that he really didn't know what was going on. And my co-presenter here, Les Newman, replied, there's a few from that time would say the same.
2: Including me.
1: Imbibing special products, Les. Prior to that, it was Wishbone Ash, of course, and Time Was from the album Argus. What is even crazier is the 8-bit rendition of the same tune.

0: Someone has got an awful lot of time on their hands and has gone to the trouble.
1: We have at the moment, anyway.
0: to do an 8-bit version of various King Crimson tunes. You can search them out on the net and see how many other of your favourite King Crimson tunes you can find. Because it would make a fantastic game, wouldn't it? Trying to reach the court of the Crimson King. So, King Crimson and the 8-bit rendition of Happy Family. I think it's always good to get in touch with the past through vinyl, an actual slab of original vinyl on the Atlantic record label here. We're going to take you to the top of this hour with a track from the Yes album. This is side two, the start of. It'll be a bit crackly, which will be wonderful. I've seen All Good People, Les, Your Move, and All Good People. Did we or did we not, at the same time but not knowingly, see Yes at the Boston Gliderdrome?
1: Yes, we did at Boston Gliderdrome, yeah. one of the many bands we saw.
0: On a snowy night it was. Very snowy that night. Yeah. It must have been January, I suppose.
1: Yeah. Most Saturday I was there. Come rain or shine. 1 week, yes, the next week, the Pipkins.
0: The Pipkins? Did you say the Pipkins?
1: Brother or the man, you name it, we went. I even saw a Chicken Chip there.
0: I've heard enough.
1: That must be coming out next.
0: What?
1: That must be coming out soon.
0: What's that?
1: Son of my father.
0: What, the box? No, I see. Yes, I see what you mean. Yes, we will be reaching that soon in our endeavours to play every record ever released. I'm gonna fade you down, young Mr. Newman, and we're gonna listen to the Yes album.

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2: Walk out with me toward the unknown region, where neither ground is for the feet, nor any path to follow. No map there, nor guide, nor voice sounding, nor touch of human hand, nor face with blooming flesh, nor lips, nor eyes are in that land.